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1: So Ryland Clark, who I love,
2: yeah,
1: he's had a traumatic and invasive face treatment. 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
2: You're joking.
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2: I just don't get constantly trying to
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1: You are such a liar. 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
2: Yes, but that's for a different reason. 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
1: I always get Judi Dench and one of the sisters from Mamma Mia mixed up.
2: I know who you're talking about. 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What is her name?
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1: Walters.
2: Julie Andrews.
1: Julie Walters.
2: Yeah, she's brilliant.
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2: 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Colin and Lucy in the morning. Long may it last.
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4: 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Yeah.

0: Four doors. 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
1: No problem, man. 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
1: Could your little one outsmart Colm and Lucy? 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
2: Good morning, how are you? It's Trina Mara on Something for the Weekend. Well, coming up on today's show, the legendary actor Bill Nighy, star of Love Actually, Pirates of the Caribbean, Hot Fuzz, Shaun of the Dead, we could go on and on. He did Harry Potter as well, and he's got a new series out next week. It's called Ride or Die. Sean Ryder plays Ireland very soon with Black Grape. He's going to be with us. We'll tell you how he can deal with the bee's nest in your attic or your garden. Also, Paul Hendy is going to talk to us about the new play he's written, coming to the Bordgosh Energy Theatre in a couple of weeks. It's called The Last Laugh. If you're a fan of the comedians Eric Morecambe, Tommy Cooper or Bob Monkhouse, I'm sure you'll feel a lot of nostalgia from this new play, so we're going to find out all about that. Do you suffer from hay fever? Top tips on the way from pharmacist Sheena Mitchell, and we're talking all things tax on your side hustle next.
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0: Ireland's Classic Hits Radio, it's Trina Mara. Whenever we have questions about our tax, we look to Mairead O'Driscoll, who is the tax nerd on Instagram. And we were just saying there, Mairead, so many people with the cost of living are trying to gain extra income by doing side hustles or maybe even setting up business by themselves because they realise they're making money for their boss when they could be doing it themselves. But there's loads of implications when it comes to your tax that people might not know. So you're going to talk us through some of the things because I know you're doing a course online.
1: Yeah, exactly. So I think, you know, loads of people are setting up side hustles at the moment, as you said. So they might be working full time, but maybe doing something on the side. I don't know, maybe teachers doing grinds or whatever the case may be, or selling something on Etsy. And I get loads of people on to me saying, you know, that the tax side kind of turns them off it and things like that. So I'll run through just the basics. So firstly, you have to pay tax, right? And you have to pay that tax yourself on your profit that you make. So that's a big adjustment. So when you're an employee, you're used to your bosses or your employer is deducting the taxes for you and taking care of it. You don't have to worry about it. So that's probably a big thing to flag, to make sure you put money aside for your tax bill, because you have to pay that all over to the revenue in one go. So it's due 10 months after the end of your tax year. So for example, if you started your business last year in 2025, you have to pay your tax for 25 by November this year. So that would be just the first thing I would say, is to get into the habit of putting money aside for paying your tax bill and include that in your pricing. You know, what you get if you make a sale, that's not all yours. Some of it belongs to the tax man. I'd also recommend setting up a separate business account, so that everything that you're selling or anything you're buying for the purpose of your business, it's all in the one place. So it's easy to identify, you know, what you've actually made, because when you're self-employed as well, you have to calculate your tax bill yourself, which again, you don't usually have to do when you're an employee. Of course, you can get an accountant to do it, but I highly recommend just having a basic understanding of what's going on. So yeah, that's the biggest thing. You have to pay a tax bill and put money aside for it. And then with that, you also have to pay what's called preliminary tax. So you essentially have to make a prepayment of your tax bill for that year. So again, with last year's example, let's say your tax bill for 2025 is $5,000. So you have to pay your tax bill for 2025 in November this year, but you also have to pay a prepayment of your tax for this year, for 2026. And that's usually 100% of last year's bill. So you'll have to pay $5,000 in November for last year and then another $5,000.
0: Why is that though? But like, I mean, you might not bring in the same amount of money the following year. Yeah. Things could go downhill for you, or maybe you start kind of losing the energy yourself to continue with the side hustle and you're not. I mean, that seems a bit mad, paying in advance, doesn't it?
1: Yeah, it is. And people get stung by that a lot. Now, it's only the first year that you pay your preliminary tax that you have that double hit to tax, because then the following year, the amount of prepayment you paid will come off your tax bill. Mm. So, you know, if you're due a refund of tax back, you'll get that back, as you said, if the next year is way off and you don't bother anymore or whatever. But just to bear that in mind, that it is another amount you have to pay.
0: Okay. So there might be some people, Mairead, who think because they're maybe a PAYE worker and then they do the side hustle, they're going, I'm grand, I'm paying tax on my salary.
1: Yeah.
0: But if you're bringing in extra income, do you have any kind of an allowance that you can bring in before paying tax on your side hustle?
1: No, and loads of people get this confused, right? So how you pay your tax as a PAYE worker depends on how much you make on your side hustle in the year. If you earn less than $5,000 from your side hustle, you don't need to actually register for income tax and file a self-employed tax return. You can just include it in your PAYE tax return. And if you earn over $5,000, then you have to register for income tax. But either way, you have to declare whatever the income is. Okay. I think sometimes people think, you know, if I earn less than $5,000, I don't have to declare it. You do. It's just you only have to include it in your PAYE tax return.
0: Okay, so when you're doing that, that's presumably that's going on to the revenue.ie, that site you've told us about before, where you can put in your receipts and that for the doctor, etc. And is there a section there where you can add in additional income?
1: Yes. There is. There's a non-PAYE section, so your non-employment income essentially, and you put in the amount of whatever your profit is for the year. And remember, it's your profit. So if you sold a chair for €100, but it costs you €20 to make it, you made a profit of €80, and it's the €80 that's taxable, not the €100. So just make sure you track all your expenses. You need to be able to back that up with records and prove the amount.
0: Yeah, there's a lot in it, isn't there? People think it's so easy to do a side hustle. There's a lot involved.
1: Yeah, There is, and I would just recommend, you know, getting into good habits at the start of tracking all your expenses and just having everything in order so that it's easy for you when you are doing your tax return and you're not worried that you're missing anything. And as I said, putting money aside for your tax bill.
0: Okay. If you are earning more than the $5,000, as you said there, do you need to register, you know, a company or be a sole trader or anything like that if you still have your ordinary job as well?
1: Yeah, so it's up to you. So most people probably starting off would register as a sole trader. So that just means you register for income tax. So it's a different kind of revenue portal that you use then. So it's quite simple to set up as a sole trader. So you just register for income tax and just file your tax return every year. Mm-hmm. If you want to operate via a company, you would need to set up a company, register it with the CRO, and there's probably a bit more admin to that. Yeah. But it just depends how you want to be set up.
0: And you can do that alongside being a PAYE worker, can you?
1: Absolutely, absolutely. Yeah.
0: Yeah. Because it is a big commitment as well, I guess, when you're starting something off. And a lot of people, that's how they decide whether the business is viable or not, is to continue on with their normal job while they're doing that.
1: Safety net. Exactly. So, I mean, there's no problem with that. You can do that. It's just to make sure that you don't forget the tax side, I guess, is the main thing. Yeah. And sorry, just to touch on VAT. It depends. You have to register for VAT if you meet the VAT thresholds. So that looks at your sales in the year. So if you're selling goods and you sell over $85,000 worth of goods, you have to register. Or if you're selling a service and you have sales of over $42,500, then you have to register. If you're below that, you don't have to register, but you do have the option to register. And you're probably saying, why would you register for VAT if you don't have to? If you register for VAT, you can claim VAT back on any VAT that you pay for your business. So whatever you buy for building the chair, let's say, you suffer VAT, and you can deduct that VAT if you're registered.
0: Now, a lot of people are selling things on the various websites and online, not just Etsy, but I mean, you know, buying things, doing them up, selling them on, or selling stuff, say, from their own home to get a few quid together. That's not taxable, is it?
1: It depends whether it's trading in nature. If it's an asset below a gain of 12750, then no, that should be fine.
0: Okay, grand. Okay. Get the old bikes out of the shed. Get selling them, everyone.
1: yeah, exactly.
0: Is it worthwhile? Now, I know obviously you're going to say it is, Mairead, but is it worthwhile to think people going to an accountant, though? You know, you don't want to make a mistake on this.
1: Yeah, like I absolutely use a professional for sure, but I always think, don't just say, oh, my accountant's looking after it, and be totally oblivious to it. I highly encourage that you engage in the numbers and have a brief understanding, because at the end of the day, it's you signing off on it, and it's you making those business decisions that sometimes can have a tax impact. So I absolutely recommend using an accountant, but I do think on having your own understanding, and if you are fairly confident, you can absolutely give it a go yourself, you know. Yeah. If you don't have much coming in and you are comfortable, totally do it yourself. Yeah. As well.
0: And now here's a question. Is an accountant tax deductible? Their services, can you put in your accountant bill as being a business
1: absolutely
0: cost?
1: Yeah. Yes. Okay. Absolutely. Yes, absolutely. So anything you buy for your business, for the purpose of your business, is an allowable tax deductible expense. So for example, if you pay for any professional fees, whether it's legal or an accountant or a tax, or you do any professional courses, anything towards your business is tax deductible.
0: Okay. And even like, say, if you were setting up, I don't know, I guess there's some people who might be setting up a hair salon in the showroom at the back garden or something, if they needed supplies. Yeah. And all that's tax deductible.
1: Exactly. Anything you buy for the purpose of your business is tax deductible. So yeah, if you have to set up a salon out the back, all the cost of that is tax deductible.
0: Okay.
1: Or any advertising or whatever.
0: Oh, really? Advertising as well. Interesting. Very good.
1: Yeah.
0: There's a lot involved, though.
1: Yeah.
0: The point we're getting here is the most important bit is record keeping. You have to be organised. Yeah. And be on top of that, and not be one of these people who writes, you know, notes down on the back of an envelope and says, I'll deal with that later. You have to be really on top of it.
1: Absolutely. And like, as I said, revenue couldn't come looking for that backup at any time, and you have to hang on to it for 6 years. So they could come looking, they've 6 years to come looking. So just from the get-go, set up a system, a filing system, just so you don't have to worry about it.
0: Yeah, they say even if you set up an email address and you take photos of receipts and stuff and email them to yourself on the day you buy something, at least you'll have all the record there and you can see exactly what date things happen. And you know the way with receipts, the ink on the receipt can fade after a while as well.
1: Oh, absolutely. And then that's no good because you've no way to prove that whatever you paid for. Yeah, so absolutely get into the habit of whether it's taking a picture or setting up a folder or scanning or whatever your system. Or if you have big volumes of sales, using software maybe, if that's applicable.
0: Yeah. Now, Mairéad, you do a course on this for helping people who are doing the side hustles or maybe small businesses as well.
1: Yes, I do. So I have a course. The link is in my bio on Instagram. So it's literally just the basics of setting up a business, how a business is taxed, just so you have that basic understanding of what you need to look out for, what you need to be aware of, and just different tips and tricks. So yeah, the link is on my bio if that's of interest for anyone. And the cost is tax deductible.
0: Yay! So,
1: yeah, you're learning already.
0: Very good. Very good. Mairéad, we'll talk to you soon. Thanks so much, Mairéad there, who is the tax nerd on Instagram. It's Ireland's Classic Hits Radio.
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0: Ireland's Classic Hits Radio and our favourite pharmacist, Sheena. Oh, I shouldn't say that. They'll all be giving out to me, Sheena. Sheena Mitchell is with us today. And you'll be very familiar with her podcast, the Wondercare podcast and wondercare.ie. There are so many kids and people generally at the moment suffering with hay fever and seasonal allergies.
1: There are, and there is definitely a reason that it's getting worse year on year. Like, we actually have stats now to say that in kids 6 to 9 years, there's been an increase of about 3% prevalence. And in the kind of 13-year-old age group, there was another study done which shows it's increased by 6%. So why, you might be asking yourself, is it getting worse and worse each year? Basically, we know the world is warming up, and so the trees start to produce pollen earlier. And it's been shown that this can happen kind of 2 to 4 weeks earlier than normal and last for about 2 weeks longer at the other end as well. But also, we have increased CO2 emissions. You know, we all know about our carbon output, and you kind of think, well, that's something to do with the environment, but really it has an impact on us all who suffer from hay fever day to day, because all of this excess carbon dioxide acts as a fertilizer for the plants.
0: Brilliant.
1: So not only are they growing for longer, yeah, they're getting extra fuel, and this pollen that they're producing then as a result is thought to be more allergenic. So it really, really is hard to avoid hay fever now if you're that way inclined. And grass is the biggest, you know, I suppose, growth that will affect people with allergies. Mm. Not everyone will react to the trees.
0: Right, Sheena, you are the one who has all the answers, I hope, because maybe you might be able to give us tips on how to deal with the hay fever.
1: Yeah, there's loads of advice. So a lot of it is just practical, but there are some products that can help support it, you know. So I suppose Met Aran have a great tool. On their website, they have a pollen index. So it's definitely worth looking at that, you know, the night before you're planning a day out or an activity, or if you have, you know, the option to take the kids away for the day. Basically, you do not want to be going outside on high pollen days if your family suffer from hay fever. So going somewhere like a beach, if that's at all possible, is definitely a better idea. Otherwise, you might be better to actually, and I hate to say it because we don't want to live in a cocoon, but find indoor activities. The other thing then, if you do go outside and brave the high pollen, make sure that kids and adults are wearing wraparound sunglasses, and when people are coming in, they're removing their shoes at the door, they're changing their clothes, potentially even having a shower if kids have been playing out on the grass. And even if animals like dogs, which is a problem in my own house, we have to kind of wipe them down with a damp cloth when they've been out, because all of these things introduce pollen into the house, which means there's no escaping it. So another key area would be the laundry. We obviously love a bit of drying weather because we don't get it often.
0: Yeah.
1: And we're only dying to use our outdoor clotheslines. But really and truly, if it's a high pollen day, do not hang your laundry outside, because anyone who's suffering from hay fever will really struggle, because there's just no escaping the pollen then, because it'll come in on the sheets. So other things then, you know, you can use something like the Salon Plus. So that's basically an air purifier which draws air in and removes all of the pollen and dust particles, and then disperses microcrystalline salt particles into the air, and that acts as an anti-inflammatory, and it also acts as a natural mucolytic. So you're getting the same kind of benefit you would from being at the seaside with the benefits of the salt. So that's definitely a good idea for people to have running all night every night. Also a good idea for people who normally suffer with hay fever to start taking their daily antihistamine now, even if they haven't started having symptoms. It's no harm to have a dose of antihistamine ready and primed in your body to prevent that overreaction immune response when the pollen is released.
0: And what would the main symptoms be then for somebody who thinks that maybe they have developed hay fever, maybe one of the kids has, and they're not sure if that's what it is?
1: So overall, people will start to get a congested or runny nose. Their eyes will be really irritated. They can be red. They can be running. With the runny eyes, it'll always just be clear tears. It'll never be kind of, you know, infected looking. It'll just be streaming. Sometimes the eyes can even get a bit swollen. And then in your airways, even your mouth and throat can get itchy. It can cause a bit of a dry cough. And people will generally start to feel a bit more lethargic and unwell, because they're just not feeling great. And their airways, you know, their body is trying to kind of fight this inflammation. So So that'd be the main symptoms, really. But obviously, we know that 90% of asthmatics also have hay fever, and they can really suffer from a lot of flare-ups because pollen is a huge trigger for asthma. And with 1 in 10 kids having asthma and 1 in 13 adults, you know, there's a lot of those who are going to, I suppose, really make sure that they're taking their Preventer Haler now, yeah. And they might find that they're using their Reliever Haler more as well.
0: Okay, the Preventer Haler is the white and the brown one. I'm right, haven't I?
1: Brown and orange, yeah.
0: Yeah, okay. And the other one's blue. Right. See, we have them in our house.
1: Yeah.
0: So just in terms of products then that you can also try as well, there's a few different balms, and is there any one that's better than the other?
1: I like the Salon Plus because it is preventative, but it also helps to treat symptoms. So that's a nice one, and it just runs overnight and it's non-invasive. Also then, if your eyes get particularly bad, there is Fusion Allergy do a lovely cooling mask, which can just help soothe irritated eyes if you've reacted already. But they also do little eye drops which come in kind of little single unit doses, so you can have them flung in the handbag, and they're suitable from 12 months. And they just kind of flush pollen out of the eyes and help promote a more healthy, pure film, which stops the reaction. There's lots of nasal sprays, like Echo Defense do one, which is a steroid-free nasal spray, and that coats the lining of the nose, you know, right up into the nostrils. And that can be good because it stops the pollen contacting your skin surfaces, which stops the immune response. And then a lot of people, especially on young kids, will use Haymax Balm, which is, it's almost like Vaseline, but it's a bit more soothing and a bit thicker. And that basically is a balm you just put around the entrance to the nostrils. So again, really non-invasive and natural. And that'll trap some of the pollen that is trying to enter in the air. But really and truly, if you suffer badly from hay fever, I would still recommend, like, I'm a big fan of natural products, but I would definitely recommend using a daily antihistamine. Yeah. And there are different ones available for different age groups. You know, I'll be posting about them. I'm doing lots of tips on my Instagram, wondercare_IRL, just explaining the different medications, the different preventative treatments, and what age, you know, they're suitable for, because there's a lot to take in. There's a lot of different options for treatment of hay fever, depending on your symptoms.
0: Sheena, just while I have you mentioned there the nasal sprays. There was a doctor on this morning on the telly show saying that a lot of people use the nasal sprays incorrectly, and it doesn't actually end up going in the place it's supposed to. So, I mean, are you supposed to be lying down when you use a nasal spray, or what's the best way to use it?
1: That's a great question. And no, so with the nasal spray, you should be upright. But the key thing here is, if people imagine that central part of their nose, the septum, if you spray the nasal spray, if you push the nasal spray into your nostril, it'll naturally go towards that. And that'll actually just spray your septum, which will cause irritation if it's something like a steroid nasal spray. So when you're inserting a nasal spray into your nose, make sure that it's going straight up, so towards your eye. It's not pointing inwards towards the nose, okay. It's pointing straight up at your eye. But you're right about the lying down, but that really applies more to nasal drops. So it the easiest way, and it does not sound easy, the best way, shall I say, of getting nasal drops into your nasal passageways is to actually lie over the side of your bed with your arms and head hanging off the side of the bed and dropping from that angle in. And that means that the drops will actually go right into your sinuses, uh-huh, where they're meant to reach.
0: Yeah. I know exactly the position that you're talking about, because I also learned, Sheena, this is the best way to do a little girl's ponytail in a high ponytail. So you get them to lie at the edge of the bed, the head hanging over, and then you can scoop up the hair and it's perfect. So there you go. I'll give you that tip for free.
1: I'm going to use that one.
0: Brilliant. Okay, Sheena Mitchell is a mom of three. She also provides expert pharmacist advice through her community pharmacy, Milltown Total Health in Dublin there, and also online healthcare platform wondercare.ie, and her social media. She's a podcast and everything. I don't know how she does it all. Sheena, thanks so much for your time.
1: Thank you, Tina.
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0: 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It's Trina Mara. Now, great show coming to the Bord Gáis Energy Theatre. It's called The Last Laugh, a new play by Paul Hendy. If you loved the comedians Eric Morecambe, Tommy Cooper and Bob Monkhouse, you will love this show. We're going to find out all the details next on Ireland's Classic Hits Radio.
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0: Radio. Paul Hendy is with us today. Hiya, Paul. Great to see you.
1: Hello,
0: great to
1: Trina. Hear from you. Are you well?
0: Very well. You've got a new play, an original that is coming to the Bord Gáis Energy Theatre, and it's going to be there between the 21st and the 26th of July. This is called The Last Laugh. So we expect to laugh at this.
1: Yeah, well, I can't wait to bring it to Dublin, actually. And funnily enough, it's my birthday the week it's in Dublin. So I'm going to come over to Dublin. I don't go because obviously I wrote it and directed, but I don't tour with it as such. But I'm not missing Dublin, especially because it's my birthday week.
0: Supervising that week, yeah.
1: Yeah, exactly. There you go. So it's about Tommy Cooper, Eric Morecambe, Bob Monkhouse, three comedy legends. They're sitting in a dressing room. They're discussing life, death, comedy and what it means to be funny, what it means to be really funny. It sort of dissects comedy in a way that you've got Tommy Cooper, who's a naturally gifted comedian. You've got Bob Monkhouse, who's maybe not a naturally gifted comedian, but he can write a great gag and he knows how to analyze comedy. And then in the middle, you've got Eric, who's a brilliant comedian, a naturally gifted performer again, but needs writers. So the three different approaches to comedy. But because it's three men talking, of course, it goes a little bit deeper than that as well. So expect laughs, but also a few tears as well.
0: Are you featuring the Tommy Cooper death?
1: Well, without giving too much away, you get an idea that is imminent, I would say, because of course Tommy died in front of 18 million viewers, and famously people thought he was laughing. For your listeners who don't know, he collapsed on stage. It's such a tragedy. He was doing his act live on the show. It's called Live at a Majesty. I was watching it, and you saw him collapse, and obviously the TV director didn't know what was happening. They were thinking, oh, okay, is he doing a bit? It's the sort of thing Tommy Cooper would do. He just collapsed,
0: total
1: but nothing
0: measure.
1: Happened.
0: Yeah.
1: And then they cut to the wide shot. It's so sad when you see it. And then they're like, is he getting up? What's happened? And then they just cut to the adverts. So, yeah, a real tragedy. But as we discuss in the play, is that the way he would have wanted to go? He went with laughter ringing in his ears, and maybe, of course, we don't know, but maybe that was the way he wanted to go. Very sad, but at the same time, yeah, maybe that's the way to go for a clown, clown.
0: I didn't see it when it was happening live on the telly, and then watching back clips years later, knowing what had happened, it was still as awful to watch. So I can only imagine what it was like for people when they were actually watching it live on the telly.
1: Yeah, and you know what? They carried on with the show as well. And interestingly, Les Dennis, who's now, obviously a very famous comedian, Les Dennis, he was the next act on. So, and he was only about 24 or 25 at the time, and he was waiting in the wings with his comedy partner, Dustin G. And they had to go on live television and do their act whilst they were trying to resuscitate Tommy Cooper upstage of the curtain behind them. So they're doing their gags, and they can hear them trying to get Tommy, is he still alive? Is he still breathing? Trying to resuscitate and give him the kiss of life. So that was, I've spoken to Les about that, and it's fascinating and strange,
0: Did they announce, or did they know that he was gone? Like, did the audience realize, hang on, this was not part of the act?
1: I think probably the audience realized something was wrong, because it was a very sudden end to his act. I don't think they announced until after the show that he'd actually passed away. So, quite traumatic. Jimmy Tarbuck, who was the host of that show, came to see The Last Laugh, and he was very emotional during the play. He loved the play. He found it very poignant. And he was telling us afterwards, he said they didn't tell him until the very end, because there's an old adage in show business, the show must go on, and the show went on even though we'd lost Tommy. And interesting, Tommy Cooper, 6 weeks later, Eric Morecambe, we lost Eric, who collapsed on stage. He didn't actually die on stage, but they took him to hospital and he later died in hospital. But there's another tragedy. Within 6 weeks, we lost two comedy giants. So sad.
0: Gosh. And I say that the mood in the room, the audience must have been able to feel it, that something major was happening.
1: I think so. I think they would have known, because it was, apparently the producer of the show said to Tommy's son, Tommy's son used to help Tommy Cooper with the props and that sort of thing. He said, is Tommy doing a bit? Is this a gag? Mm-hmm. And Tommy Jr. said, No, I don't think my dad would be able to fall like that because he literally just collapsed. But even, I think even Tommy Jr. thought, oh, is it a bit? Is it something my dad's done for a laugh? Yeah, because you just think he's doing a joke. That's what Tommy was like. And we discuss this in the play, you know, how Tommy was just a naturally gifted comedian. It was in his bones. He couldn't help but be funny. And sometimes that's a bit of a curse, I think. You know, there's a speech he does in the play, which is a true story, how once he was sitting on the pavement outside a pub, and he was crying. He was upset about something, depressed about something. He was crying and he looked up and there were 10 people around him and they were all laughing because it was seeing Tommy Cooper cry was funny. And that's actually really sad. Imagine just going through life and nobody taking you seriously, even when you're really upset about something. So yeah, it's quite, it could be a curse, I think. Yeah.
0: Imagine,
1: and that's what the play, you know, looks at all these things. So.
0: Imagine if he was trying to complain about something and they wouldn't take him seriously. He'd be out
1: no, exactly. Yeah, I think he went through his life, people just laughing at him. You know, he's it's fascinating. It, it

0: Cartwright, Simon Cartwright. Simon Cartwright plays the role of Bob Monkhouse. And do you know what? It's spooky how good he is as Bob Monkhouse. He's just brilliant, you know. And a lot of people, you know, I imagine we can all have a go at doing Tommy Cooper, you know, we can all, you know, we can all do that. Like we can all have a go at doing it. Eric Morgan. Yeah, exactly. You know, Eric, you know, we can all have a go at it, you know. Whereas the three guys, they go so much deeper. And who can do Bob Monkhouse? Nobody can do Bob Monkhouse except for Simon Cartwright or Simon Carpright, as I just called
1: as
0: him.
1: Just
0: but
1: yeah.
0: Yes, so, it's well worth it. What I love is we've had incredible 5-star reviews, but what I love is when people say it's like spending 90 minutes in the company of these three greats. And I love that because I think that's what people do. You know, they these days, I think people sometimes think nostalgia is a dirty word, whereas I don't think it is at all. I think
1: nostalgia's, nostalgia on this show.
0: I think it's a good place to visit. I really do. And that's what this play does. You know, you can just spend 90 minutes with Tommy and Eric and Bob Monkhouse. And I think it's as close as you can get. You know, of course, it's not actually Tommy. It's not actually Eric. But yeah. I think it's as close as you can get. And people seem to really enjoy that experience. You know, you'll laugh and you'll cry as well, which I think is nice. And I think for a lot of people who watch it, it reminds them of watching these great comedians with their families, you know, and maybe, you know, their mom or their dad or their nan or their granddad or people who maybe are no longer with us, you know, and it brings back those memories, but in a good, positive way, because you remember the laughter.
1: Nail on the head there. The memories of watching these shows with your mother or your granny or whoever. That's exactly what it is. Yeah.
0: It really, and I'm proud of that. You know, some people, it's a bit nostalgic, isn't it? As if that's a bad thing. I'm like, yes, it's nostalgic. You know, it's that's what I want it to be.
1: I want people to
0: remember those things, you know. So,
1: you're a bit of an all-rounder between script writing, doing books, directing, producing, filmmaking, TV presenting, reporting on ITV's This Morning. Do you have any time to do anything else in your life?
0: But you know what the truth is, and you're probably fine, you know, doing your job. You probably love this job, I imagine. Yeah. You know, you've got a great job, you know, and you know, it's that thing, if you do what you love, it's not work, really, is it? Is what I think.
1: No,
0: you know, it's like you've just listed
1: extremely hard work.
0: Oh, it's hard work. It's very,
1: very
0: exactly.
1: Very
0: it's very hard work. No, but you know, you sort of when you love it. I love all this. You know, this. I wrote this and directed this and produced it, as you say. But it's a labor of love. It's a passion, and of course, it is a job, but it's not a bad job. Yeah. Being honest, you know. Yeah. So I just love it. I've grown up loving show business, entertainment, comedy. That's all I've ever done. So, and I'm 60 in a couple of weeks when we're in Dublin, as I mentioned. So, you know, it's a lifetime of doing that. And I still love it even now.
1: So, I often think if I wasn't doing this, what would I be doing? I'm literally not qualified to do anything.
0: No. I think a lot of people who are drawn to show business in any way are probably the same, actually.
1: Yeah.
0: But it's not a bad skill to have, is it? You know, we're entertaining people. You're entertaining people every day, you know, and that's a great skill to have.
1: My listeners might say otherwise.
0: No, I can tell. Yeah, no, yeah, but it's true. It's, you know, and you make it sound easy, but we all know it's not easy. And once again, the play touches on that of like, well, everybody thinks it's easy just being funny, but actually the stress of doing it, you know, the stress of you doing a daily radio show, it's, you know, the adrenaline, it does take its toll, I think. So, and that's what the play explores.
1: No, honestly, I have the easiest job ever. I really do. The only time it gets stressful is when the computer decides to crash and you're about to talk to the radio, but that's about it. You know, it's great. I mean, it's not rocket science, and it's not, you know, it's not going into your brain surgery on somebody.
0: Well, you do a great job.
1: Oh,
0: you really
1: you're
0: do.
1: So kind.
0: And thank you for supporting this as well. I hope your listeners will come. You know, if they like this period, if they like this style of comedy, Tommy Cooper, Eric Morgan, Bob Monkhouse, they'll enjoy that.
1: Yeah. Well,
0: I think anybody who gets it really gets it. You know,
1: couldn't have come on a better suited radio station to plug this.
0: Great.
1: Honest to God, we're classic hits. We're all about the 80s and the 90s. 90s. And this is just right up our street.
0: Well, there you go. Well, I hope to see, as I say, I'm going to be there on the 22nd. It's my birthday. So I'm coming to Dublin. I'm bringing my family to Dublin. And that's how I'm celebrating my 60th birthday in Dublin.

0: Dublin. So what better place? So there you go.
1: Well, look, enjoy it when you're here, won't you? I'm sure you'll have a pint of Guinness.
0: I will.
1: On standby.
0: Yes, absolutely. I will. I can't wait.
1: We'll see you then. So let me just give the dates again. So it is coming to the Bord Gáis Energy Theatre between the 21st and the 26th of July. It's called The Last Laugh. It's going to be a fantastic night. Something a bit different as well. Fantastic night. We will see you there, Paul. Thanks so much. Talk soon.
0: See you then. See you then.
1: It's our Classic Hits Radio.

0: Ireland's Classic Hits Radio. It is Something for the Weekend with Trina. I hope you're enjoying the show. Great to have Paul Hendy on there talking all about The Last Laugh. Sounds great. His new play coming to the Bord Gáis Energy Theatre from the 21st of July. Still to come, Sean Ryder from Black Grape will tell you what to do if you have a bee's nest at home. And we chat to the legendary actor Bill Nighy. He's got a new series out next week. It is called Ride or Die. It's all coming up on Something for the Weekend. 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
6: It's 7 o'clock. Good morning. I'm Jane McNamara. A man arrested on suspicion of murdering Anne Widdecombe has been released from custody. Detectives say the 26-year-old white British national is no longer part of the investigation. The former prisons minister was found with serious injuries at her home in Dartmoor on Thursday morning. Devon and Cornwall police have ruled out terrorism. They say they're keeping an open mind about a motive. Ms Widdecombe was a prisons minister in John Major's government and later joined Nigel Farage's Brexit and Reform parties. He's paid tribute.
7: Anne Widdecombe was an extraordinary woman, without doubt the best known female politician in Britain since Margaret Thatcher, a devout Christian and somebody with strong socially conservative views. Perhaps not popular in modern Britain, but that is what Anne believed in.
6: Gardaí are seeking information after a cyclist died in a hit and run at the Curragh in County Kildare. The man in his 40s was discovered dead on the OR445 Dublin Road yesterday afternoon. The collision happened sometime between 10:30 on Thursday night and 12:30 p.m. yesterday. Gardaí are appealing for witnesses to come forward. More than 20 people are missing following Spain's worst wildfire in over two decades. Four British nationals are feared to be among at least 12 killed. The blaze broke out in the town of Los Cardos in Almería, a region which is home to a large number of British expats. Sally Steele is among the residents evacuated.
8: It was absolutely horrific. I was at home, fire engines with sirens going on, the bomberos were in the area, knocking on doors, asking people to get out. We could just see smoke to start off with, but it was absolutely horrendous, to be quite honest.
6: Iran's Foreign Minister Abbas Araghchi is set to travel to Oman today for talks on regional security and navigation through the Strait of Hormuz. The US has imposed new Iran-related sanctions following Iran's resumption of attacks on international shipping in the Strait. US President Donald Trump said Tehran and the US agreed to continue talks, but stressed that the ceasefire is over. Iran's chief negotiator, meanwhile, Mohammad Bajer Ghalibaf, said Tehran will never surrender but stands ready to defend itself. A man remains in hospital in Greece this morning after being partially sucked out of the window of a Ryanair flight en route to Germany yesterday. It happened shortly after takeoff on a flight in Greece. Greek media say a piece of the engine broke free and smashed the window, causing the cabin to decompress. Travel journalist Owen Corey says the situation was managed well.
9: Ryanair and the passengers seem to have managed this very well. The crew managed it very well. The passengers didn't panic. The aircraft dropped its height to about 6,000 feet and burned off fuel and came back into land. Four people brought to hospital, three released, and the one person who was closest to the window is being kept for further observations.
6: Four out of six sexual assault treatment units saw a significant increase in patients last year. HSE figures released yesterday show a 5% overall increase in attendees to units, with Dublin's Rotunda seeing the biggest increase, up 12.5%. They provided care to over 1,000 people, almost half of whom were aged under 25. National Clinical Lead for SATU Services, Professor Maeve Ogan, says there are commitments to further develop capacity to treat survivors.
10: We're here to respond and we're here to provide the type of care that they need when they need it in as timely a fashion as possible. And we're here 24 hours a day, 7 days a week, 365 days a year.
6: 13 counties in the Midlands and South East are under a status yellow high temperature warning until 7 a.m. tomorrow. Temperatures will be over 25 degrees in places and could climb as high as 30 over the coming days with warm, humid nights. Finally, the British King has been reunited with Prince Harry's children for the first time in 4 years. Archie and Lilybeth were hosted at Highgrove in Gloucestershire. The meeting is seen as a sign of the thawing of relations between Charles and his youngest son. That's your news at 7:04.
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12: A dry and sunny day today, just the odd shower possible at times. Highest temperatures of 22 to 29 degrees.
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12: Good morning, how are you doing? 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I hope you're in good form now. Coming up this hour on the show, we're going to catch up with Bill Nighy, the incredible actor, starred in Pirates of the Caribbean, Valkyrie,

0: grows. The Boat That Rocked, the list goes on. He's got a new series out next week. It's called Ride or Die, and he is going to be with us. Also, if you have a bee's nest in your attic or the garden, we're going to chat to Tom O'Sullivan and find out what to do about that. And Black Grape play Forest Fest this month. Sean Ryder is with us next.
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0: Sean Ryder is with us on the show. Hiya, Sean.
1: Hiya, how are you doing?
0: I was being dared whether to do this as a live interview or a pre-recorded interview. What would you advise, Sean? What would you advise me to do?
1: Oh, I'm very PG-friendly me nowadays, you know.
0: Do you not curse anymore? There's no swear words anymore.
1: No, I don't swear anymore.
0: Okay, we'll see how we go.
1: Right.
0: Looking forward to seeing you because Black Grape are going to be performing at Forest Fest in Emo, County Leash in July. So the Sunday, the 26th of July, forestfest.ie. Bet you're looking forward to that yourself. Of course, you never really stop performing, do you?
1: No. I mean, we go from the Mondays to Black Grape, you know. So love it.
0: Yeah.
1: Love it more than ever, actually.
0: Do you ever combine the songs? So, like, if you're on with the Happy Mondays, you'll do it.
1: No. I can't do that.
0: It wouldn't be allowed.
1: No.
0: What are you going to be doing when you're in Leash?
1: With Black Grape, just pretty much, you know, stuff off all the albums, really. You know, including Orange Head and Pop Voodoo. So, yeah, bit of everything.
0: Great. It's been quite the career you've had, really, isn't it? Because obviously there was the Happy Mondays, they disbanded, then Black Grape were back in the... You're in and out of these bands.
1: Yeah. Well, we've got Manchester of the Cosmos going on as well, haven't we? So, you know, I'm getting greedy in my old age.
0: Do you ever forget, Sean, actually, who you're supposed to be playing with?
1: No. I know when Kermit stood next to me on stage and when Bez is.
0: But Bez isn't in Black Grape anymore, sure he's not?
1: No, but he's in the Mondays.
0: In the Mondays, yeah. Why did he step back from Black Grape?
1: Blimey, I think that was... can't really remember, actually. I think he just started DJing.
0: Okay, so too much on.
1: Well, it was back, what year was it? 90, I don't know. It'd gone before the second album, so it must have been about 96, something like that, when he went.
0: A line that you said in an interview recently, and you said, without music, you wouldn't be alive today. Do you really believe that?
1: Without music? Yeah, probably. Yeah. Yeah.
0: Why'd you say that?
1: Why do you say that? Without music, I don't really know. I don't really want to go into that. You know what I mean? I always seem to got myself in trouble when I was younger.
0: Celebrity Gogglebox, though, is a show that you do. And it's like, this must have introduced you to a whole new audience nearly going on that show. People that wouldn't have known.
1: You know, the jungle introduced me to an all new audience, you know. Dorage Ward introduced you to a whole new audience, you know. So, yeah, it's good. And they turn up at the shows, you know.
0: That's what I was going to say. Are they turning up then and then they know all the songs then?
1: Well, yeah. You know, I mean, that's it nowadays. You know, they'll look on Gogglebox, they'll see me in Bez and go, who are these two old buggers? You know what I mean? And then they'll download, they'll have a look and then download some tunes.
0: Is there a favourite song that the crowd just go wild for?
1: Well, I mean, you know, I mean, they always like to hear Step On, don't they? Oh, you're on about with Black Grape or the Mondays?
0: Black Grape, I guess.
1: With Black Grape? I don't really know. No. I mean, they go pretty mad for when we do the full album of It's Great When You're Straight, you know.
0: Tell me about this ADHD diagnosis. It feels like there's a lot of people now getting this diagnosed at an older age. Would you encourage people to go and get tested? Has it
1: well, I
0: kind of clarified things?
1: Well, I got dragged into it because of my kids. You know what I mean? I've got six kids and five of them are all ADHD, ADD, with autism, you know. So, I mean, I got basically took along because of the two youngest, you know, the 16 and 17-year-old. Then we discovered, like, you know, my 30-odd-year-old's got ADHD and that. So, explains a lot.
0: Yeah, well, that's what a lot of people are saying. Adults that are diagnosed are saying it now. It all kind of makes sense to them, and it can be hereditary like that as well. So if you notice that your children,
1: oh, it is,
0: yeah,
1: definitely hereditary on our lot. Yeah, I mean, and I know that it comes from my mother,
0: right.
1: You know, and my mother's dad, you know, she got it off him. I mean, it's all the same traits, you know what I mean?
0: Has it helped you knowing that that's what's going on?
1: Well, it explains a lot, doesn't it? You know, it's like going through therapy, you know, so it explains quite a bit. It explains, you know, why I never retained any information, you know, I don't retain anything at school or whatever.
0: Yeah.
1: You know, it explains why I didn't know my alphabet till I was like 28. you know, so.
0: Mm-hmm. Back then, like, you probably would have had a hard time in school because there was absolutely no understanding from teachers for anything like that. Sure there wasn't.
1: No, not even dyslexia.
0: Different time altogether. Are you on medication for that now? Is that helping things?
1: Yeah, of course it is. Yeah, I can focus.
0: And are you writing more music then? Do you feel more focused when it comes to the writing as well?
1: Well, I'm, you know what I mean? I'm always writing music. You know, I'm in the middle at the moment of writing stuff for the new Mondays album. And then I've got Kermit's got an album coming out, so I'm going to do a bit for that as well.
0: When is the new Happy Mondays album coming out?
1: Well, it should be out sometime next year.
0: Okay, so no doubt you'll have another gig to talk about around the time that's coming out.
1: I think so, yeah.
0: I have to say, Sean, well done. You did not swear once. You promised me you'd gone PG, and you certainly have.
1: So, oh, yeah.
0: Thanks, Sean. Take care of yourself. Good luck.
1: All right, and you have a good one. Good luck.
0: Sean Ryder there performing with Black Grape at Forest Fest in Emo, County Leash, Sunday the 26th of July. And you can get your tickets on forestfest.ie. It's Ireland's Classic Hits.

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1: 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Going to be talking about the birds and the bees in a moment. Okay, we're not going to be talking about the birds, just the bees. Tom O'Sullivan is going to tell us what to do if you have a bee's nest in the garden or the attic. 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

0: Ireland's Classic Hits Radio. It's Trina here. Tom O'Sullivan has joined us today. He is an expert in all things. I was going to say the birds and the bees, but we'll just talk about the bees today, Tom, will we?
1: Yeah, that'd be more my field, yeah.
0: We'll stick to that. People may be discovering that they have bees' nests in their attic or in their garden, or it tends to kind of happen and you just don't know what to do. So you might guide us through what we should be doing, what we should be leaving alone and all that kind of jazz. So first of all, how do you know you have a bee's nest? How would you recognise that it's not just the odd bee and it's an actual nest?
1: Most people would realise that by, they'd be sitting there one day in the garden and they just notice activity around a certain part of the house. It could be tiles, it could be flashing, it could be the face of the sofa, you know, and generally a lot of activity would indicate that it's a nester.
0: Okay, and how quickly can a small little nest become a very large nest?
1: As they reach their peak, kind of mid to late summer, they can grow quite quickly, you know. But yeah. A lot of people don't realise that they're, most times the nests are there from March, and people only notice them in the summer as the numbers increase.
0: Oh, yeah, and as you're sitting out in your garden, I assume, as well, and you're spending more time out there as well.
1: That's so true.
0: The first thing we all think of, we need to get rid of these. Is that the case, though? I mean, we hear a lot of people say, no, you need to leave the bees alone, we need the bees, etc. But obviously people don't want a nest, especially if they've got children or pets or whatever in the garden. What do we do about it, Tom?
1: Ideally, you know, if possible, it'd be great to leave them. But I do understand people have phobias, people have allergies. So in some cases, it's worth removing them. What happens is I can be contacted myself, or swarms.ie could be contacted, and they can send someone out who will safely relocate the nest.
0: So when you say you relocate it, how do you do that and do it safely yourself?
1: Oh, I'm a long time at it. Basically, it's kind of time-based. You know, you take your time, you cause minimal stress to the nest where possible, you know. And it's just a matter of gathering all the bees, keeping the nest intact and transferring it safely to a new location here back at home.
0: So are you covered in all the gear and everything?
1: I would be, oh yes, I'd be suited over, especially depending on the species. Like some species have different temperament, different aggression, so...
0: Go away, really?
1: Yeah. Oh God, yeah, you're some bumblebees that won't touch you, and you're one of the ones that would chase you 50, 60 metres down the road.
0: I'm assuming this has happened to you, Tom, has it?
1: Oh, I've been involved in it all.
0: But you still love it. You love bees.
1: Oh, I love it. It's part of it. You know, you always get asked, do you get stung? You know, like, it's part of it.
0: Okay. What do you do, actually, for a bee sting if you are stung? What's the best treatment?
1: Oh, my finding, and this is what I advise people, is if you get a bee sting, do your best not to touch the area and not rub the area. Okay. Of course, make sure the sting is taken out, but most times a bumblebee won't leave a sting behind, you know, a bumblebee or a wasp. But with bumblebees, leave the area alone. The pain normally subsides in 5-6 minutes. But if you rub it, you can spread it, you know, aggravate it.
0: Yeah, and I would imagine your natural instinct is to rub it.
1: Absolutely, and cry in the corner.
0: Yeah, exactly. Yeah. Okay. And the queen bee, so she's the one who's basically calling the shots and they're all following her, really. So as long as she's there, the rest of the bees are going to be there.
1: Yes. Like, you know, in relation to calling the shots, she keeps order and harmony in the nest. Mm-hmm. You know, generally it's a collective. It's the bees that decide what happens, you know. So she wouldn't be the be-all.
0: She wouldn't be the be-all.
1: No.
0: And when you were saying there about, you know, preferably is to leave the nest alone and forget that it's there, does it naturally, it will naturally move on after a period of time, will it?
1: It depends what it is. As I said, if it's bumblebees, you know, they will die out. They can die out any time from June onwards, depending on the species, up as far as September, early October. But with wasps, for example, they peak around September, October, depending on the species.
0: If you have them in the attic or you have them in another place, the garden is one thing, but actually having them in the house, people get freaked out about that.
1: They do. Sometimes the noise irritates them. People often comment to me saying they lie in bed and they can hear buzzing and humming and scratching coming from the ceiling, you know, and it plays on them.
0: So they just want them gone. So you can remove them and move them somewhere else from an attic as well, can you?
1: Oh yes, they can be safely removed, yeah. Like, we take them from underground, under sheds, in sheds, attics, walls. They're everywhere.
0: And tell me this much, is there a way of stopping them coming in again, or is it just one of these things that we all have to put up with?
1: You can. Like, if you have a nest at a location, the first point there would be to block the entrance. You know, like, after the bees are finished, block that hole where they were getting in. A lot of times as well, where they nest in attics, there was a small dip or void in the insulation, so maybe pack more insulation in so there's no gap, you know, and then that normally keeps you safe then, keeps them out of the way.
0: Yeah. And how long are you doing this, Tom? What got you interested in bees, of all things?
1: Oh, I've always been interested in, I'm at it now probably just over 40 years.
0: No way.
1: But I've kept a low profile. I'm slowly coming to the light, you know.
0: Now he's becoming a star.
1: I'm getting recognised. I just started off as a child, catching them in jam jars, like that. And then I think when I was 12 years old, I stumbled across the nest. Well, actually, at first I thought it was a bush that just kept giving me bees to catch in the jar. It turned out there was a nest behind it. So back then, it took was 5 days to get the nest and move it back to the garden shed at the time. Now, that exact same species, I can do that in 14, 15 minutes.
0: Can you? Because you're just so experienced at doing it now.
1: Well, I've done a few of them. One or two of them.
0: Well, I tell you what, you're a very handy man to have your number saved to my phone going forward, just in case. So thanks for coming on. And if we have any bee-related queries, we know who to call.
1: Oh, absolutely, yeah. And also, if anyone does want to contact me, I can be contacted on social media platforms at D5Honey, but D-F-I-V-E.
0: Oh, yeah.
1: D5Honey.
0: Well, that's the question I wanted to ask, actually. Is it true that it's really a local beekeeper that you need to get if you're getting a nest moved? Someone told me that before, that they need to be kind of in the locality.
1: Not necessarily.
0: No.
1: I think what that might be is a lot of people swear by taking honey from a local beekeeper for various allergies and things. Mm. So really, that's where the local beekeeper would come into play. It's important to get local honey that contains the pollen and the enzymes from the area where you live.
0: Right, getcha.
1: And it seems to work. You know, from my experience now, I've spoken to many a person and they swear by it.
0: Okay, so give us that social media again if anyone wants to contact you, Tom, about their bees. Not about the birds this time, just about the bees.
1: It's about the bees. It's D5Honey and it's spelled, so it's D-F-I-V-E. D5Honey, and you can get me on all the channels.
0: Fantastic. Sure, we'll talk again, Tom. Thanks so much for coming on.
1: Trina, it was a pleasure. Thanks for having me.
0: Have a lovely day. It's Ireland's Classic Hits Radio.

0: Ireland's Classic Hits Radio. It is something for the weekend with the late Bonnie Tyler there, Total Eclipse of the Heart. So sad, she passed away there during the week at the age of 75 in Portugal, near where she had a home. She'd undergone surgery there a couple of months ago, and although she was in ICU, they thought she was going to make a recovery, but sadly hasn't. Rod Stewart played tribute to her this week as well, singing her song.
1: We lost a good friend of mine. We lost 24 hours, Bonnie Tyler. Yes, I knock in my life. Get your when it's too late. Get your when you're down.
0: May she rest in peace. We've got Fleetwood Mac and Bill Nighy coming up on Ireland's Classic Hits Radio.
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0: 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Well, the legendary actor Bill Nighy, he's a star of Pirates of the Caribbean, Shaun of the Dead, Hot Fuzz, Valkyrie, Harry Potter, Love Actually, and now the TV series Ride or Die.
1: Who are these people?
2: Your husband stole millions from the mob. Now they're after you.
1: Please just trust me.
3: Trust you.
4: Hey, Trina.
0: Hello, Bill.
4: How are you? I'm good, thank you. Very good.
0: Would you believe, Bill, I interviewed you in London for The Boat That Rocked, which really doesn't feel that long ago for me.
4: Oh, my God.
0: But I've just checked it today. Do you know when that was? That was 17 years ago.
4: Oh, my God. I knew you were going to say something scary. That's a long time. That's a long time
0: ago. It's absolutely terrifying. What a great film that was for somebody who works in radio loves it.
4: Thank you.
0: So some great memories popped up today when I was looking back at that. I just can't believe it's so long ago. Before we kick off and talk about Ride or Die, which is now on Prime Video from July 15th with 8 episodes there, I have to talk to you about the Irish passport. Bill, you went and got one.
4: I did. Well, when the catastrophe of Brexit happened, I, like a million other half-Irishmen, remembered that I was Irish enough, and because both my grandparents were born in Ireland, so I applied for citizenship, and then the passport came shortly afterwards, and I'm very proud of my Irish passport, and I cruised through security whilst looking at the queue of people who I hope voted for Brexit all have to stand in line.
0: I laugh every time I'm walking through the airport, sailing through, and I've had so many guests on the show from the UK said to me, do you think I could get an Irish passport? Do you know anybody in the passport office that might be able to just tick a little box for me and get it done? They miss interviews and they miss premieres and everything because of the queues in the airport. So that's the key. Get the Irish passport if there's any connection at all.
4: No, I'm so lucky. I'm so pleased. And I went to Ireland. I made two films in Ireland recently, and I went back with my Irish passport for the first time, and I did expect maybe a brass band or, I don't know, flags or something, but there was nothing. Anyway.
0: Nothing.
4: But I was pleased to be there.
0: You should have sent me a text.
4: I kept it quiet for a little while because I thought maybe Ireland wouldn't want me, or, you know, they'd think I was a cheating Irish person or something. I was embraced. I mean,
0: so long as there's a granny or there's some sort of connection, we don't mind at all.
4: Right.
0: It's the Americans who pretend to be Irish and they're not really.
4: Yeah, quite. Well, I did sort of grow up with my grandmother and my mother, who, with an Irish, a kind of Irish childhood, really, because I grew up in the Catholic religion. You know, I went to Catholic school. You know, it was a Catholic community to some degree, to a large degree, albeit in a funky little town in Surrey, but there were lots of Irish people there.
0: And I'd say lots of Irish dinners. Irish
4: dinners.
0: Great.
4: Yeah, yeah. I was fed as an Irish boy. You know, I had all the classics. And so I did have that kind of background. And I was supposed to be a priest, obviously. I was their last chance. I was the youngest. And they like to throw one back, you know, a bit of insurance. But I failed. And my grandmother, thankfully, didn't live to see me become something as insubstantial as an actor.
0: Imagine the shame on the family becoming a famous actor and not a priest.
4: Exactly.
0: Which is kind of a performance up on the altar anyway. So
4: I mean,
0: not completely dissimilar.
4: I wouldn't be the first Catholic altar boy to become an actor. You smell the
0: That's
4: crowd,
0: true.
4: You know.
0: The opening scenes of this new series, Ride or Die, are very kind of Mission Impossible-esque, I suppose. A huge amount of comedy, though, in this as well. So just to kind of give it a quick synopsis, two friends are on the run. There's Debbie and Judith, except Judith is a secret assassin who attends a book club, and it's just so funny. Now, you play the director, which is a very, very cool character name. Tell us a bit about this character.
4: The director is the boss. He's the boss of the female assassin agency, which is, I now realize, sort of what I've been yearning for all my life.
5: Make a choice. Your friend or this organization.
6: Come on!
7: We're going to steal your car.
8: So sorry, sir.
7: Bye.
4: Hannah Waddingham is my lead, is the star of the assassination agency, and indeed the show. And I am a dark, merciless, quiet, lethal, beautifully dressed, a man of a certain age with a huge office. I have an office the size of a cathedral and a desk the size of Cornwall. And I have a very complicated backstory, which is revealed, but I can't tell you about it because obviously it would spoil the surprise. Towards the end of the series, you see that he's not entirely what he was presented to be. And it's a very nice part. And most of my scenes, in fact, I think nearly all of them are with Hannah, who was dreamy to do business with, who was very charming and very cool to work with.
0: She's very funny, isn't she?
4: Yeah, she's lovely.
0: She's just a very funny actress. Like even in the scene where she's saying to the friend says to her, "Are you an assassin?" And she just says very bluntly, "Yep, I am."
4: yeah, very great, good.
3: Oh my God! Why are they shooting at us? Why do you have a gun? Take the wheel.
7: What the hell?
2: Deb, I'm an assassin. I kill terrible people for money. What if I did it for free? I'd be a serial killer.
0: So it's a great one. And I love the fact that this is 8 episodes, so we can really sit down and have a good binge on that. Do you do that yourself, Bill?
4: Yeah, I do. I haven't done it for a while. I mean, you know, some of those series, once they started doing that thing where you could click on next episode, it was a bit like having a job or something. You'd be there till 4 o'clock in the morning. You know, you go, well, I have to know what happens in episode 6. So I would be exhausted by it. But there hasn't been anything lately. I got out of the habit. I haven't watched anything for a while. If you know anything I should watch, please tell me. But I have done a lot of that where you sit up far too late watching, you know, just
0: the problem is, in my marriage, right, if I skip ahead, whatever we're watching, if I skip ahead and watch the next episode without himself knowing, it's like, it's almost like cheating on your partner.
4: Yeah, no, quite. Well, he's quite right. I mean, that's just wrong.
0: You have to pretend, no, I haven't seen this one. I haven't actually seen this episode yet.
4: Well, luckily, I live alone, so I've got no one to, you know, caution me.
0: Yeah. Can I ask you, Bill, as well, are people still, all these years later, still giving you that reaction to Love Actually and to Billy Mack? And I feel it in my fingers. I had Marty Pello from Wet, Wet, Wet in studio there.

me from building sites and stuff like that, and cab drivers, you know. I was once going through immigration from Canada to the United States at about 4 o'clock in the morning. There was only me in the whole of the hall, and this very scary immigration guy called me over. He had a big black mustache, and as I was walking towards him, he said, "Hey kids, don't buy drugs. Become a rock star. People give you them for free. Am I right? And I was like, "Drugs? I got no drugs. What the? You know, it was late. And

0: terrifies me actually, because the interview that Billy Mack did on the radio station in that film, anytime I've anyone on the show, doing a live interview terrifies me. I have to kind of figure out the person beforehand and figure out, are they going to say something like what Billy Mack would say?
1: Yeah. I think that's why people like, because Richard Curtis wrote it as, that was the pleasure in it for him, was somebody who did actually say the thing they were thinking rather than the thing they were supposed to say. So that was,
0: and everybody, trained answer.
1: Everybody kind of wants to be that person, you know, once in a while, or maybe 8 times a day. But so I think that's partly why the character resonated, as they say in magazines.
0: I always know when somebody has been highly media trained, Bill, because when you ask them a question, they'll always respond with, "That's a great question." And then they'll go on to give their answer. You see?
1: Right.
0: I've copped onto that one.
1: Oh, good.
0: Yeah.
2: I mean, passports
3: look so real.
2: Oh my God, it's British. Can you do a British accent?
3: Hello, Governor. Would you like a spot of tea?
0: Are you going to be coming back to Ireland soon, do you think?
1: I don't know, actually. I've been in Ireland quite a lot lately. I was on the Wicklow coast. I made a film called 500 Miles and with Claire Dunne. And
0: she's amazing.
1: Who was wonderful. And I had a beautiful time. It was in beautiful, wonderful weather. And I hadn't been in Ireland for a while. And I was we were on boats off Wicklow Harbour. And it was really, really romantic and lovely. And it was great. And I went back with Jason Statham. I got shot in the head by Jason Statham. There you go. And that was also in Ireland. And
0: lovely memories.
1: And I had dinner at DeVille's in Dorky every night for several weeks. So it was very nice.
0: Well, Bill, if you get a chance, actually, you were talking about you're looking for something to watch.
1: Yeah.
0: Check out Kin, K-I-N, and Claire Dunne stars in it.
1: Oh.
0: And it is so good.
1: Oh.
0: It's about this crime family in Dublin.
1: Oh.
0: Emma J. Scanlon is in it as well. There's lots of great actors in it. And it's so, so good. I think you'd love that. You'll get that on the RT Player, different streamers. But we will watch Ride or Die on Prime Video from the 15th of July. 8 episodes there. Looking forward to getting stuck into that. I might even skip ahead an episode without the hubby.
1: No, you're not allowed to do that. Tell him I said no.
0: Nice to talk. And I'm sorry it's been 17 years since our last conversation.
1: Come on. We won't
0: I'm much older now. Thanks so much, Bill. Lovely to talk.
1: Pleasure. See you soon.
4: What are you doing? We have to get off now.
5: You ain't
4: get off.
5: You ain't done.
4: You can do this.
5: I just jumped from a moving train and I'm alive.
6: Yes, she's alive.
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0: 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That is it for Something for the Weekend. I will chat to you on Monday morning from 10 a.m.
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10: It's 8 o'clock. Good morning. I'm Jane McNamara. In the UK, a 26-year-old man arrested on suspicion of murdering Anne Widdecombe has been eliminated from inquiries. The former British Prisons Minister was found dead at her home in Devon on Thursday morning. Detectives say the investigation is moving at pace and they've ruled out terrorism. Policing commentator Graeme Whettone is following developments.
11: The investigators will have worked through the night. The interviews will have gone through the night. Whatever they have found at this stage has clearly led them to release them. Once you eliminate them, then you have to move on again to your next piece of evidence, so it becomes a priority.
10: Gardaí are seeking information after a cyclist died in a hit and run at the Curra in County Kildare. The man in his 40s was discovered dead on the R445 Dublin Road yesterday afternoon. The collision happened sometime between 10:30 on Thursday night and 12:30 p.m. yesterday. Gardaí are appealing for witnesses to come forward. More than 20 people are missing following Spain's worst wildfire in over two decades. Four British nationals are feared to be among at least 12 killed. The blaze broke out in the town of Los Garados in Almería, a region which is home to a large number of British expats. Sally Steele is among the residents evacuated.
12: It was absolutely horrific. I was at home, fire engines with sirens going on, the bomberos were in the area, knocking on doors, asking people to get out. We could just see smoke to start off with, but it was absolutely horrendous, to be quite honest.
10: Iran's Foreign Minister Abbas Araghchi is set to travel to Oman today for talks on regional security and navigation through the Strait of Hormuz. The US has imposed new Iran-related sanctions following Iran's resumption of attacks on international shipping in the route. US President Donald Trump said Tehran and the US agreed to continue talks but stressed that the ceasefire is over. Iran's chief negotiator Mohammad Badger Ghalibaf said Tehran will never surrender but stands ready to defend itself. A man remains in hospital in Greece this morning after being partially sucked out of the window of a Ryanair flight en route to Germany yesterday. It happened shortly after takeoff on a flight in Greece. Greek media say a piece of the engine broke free and smashed the window, causing the cabin to decompress. Travel journalist Owen Corrie says the situation was managed well.
13: Ryanair and the passengers seem to have managed this very well. The crew managed it very well. The passengers didn't panic. The aircraft dropped its height to about about 6,000 feet and burned off fuel and came back into land. Four people brought to hospital, three released, and the one person who was closest to the window is being kept for further observations.
10: The HSE is urging people to take care during the hot spell by keeping cool and drinking lots of water. 13 counties in the Midlands and Southeast are under a status yellow high temperature warning until 7 a.m. tomorrow. Temperatures will be over 25 degrees in places and could climb as high as 30 over the coming days with warm, humid nights. Met Erin says hot conditions can increase the risk of dehydration, heat exhaustion and heat stroke. Dr. Katrina Kelly, consultant in public health medicine at the HSE National Health Protection Office, has this advice.
3: Drink plenty of fluids, stay well hydrated, and even if you're not feeling thirsty, drink water throughout the day. Stay cool, that means staying out of direct sunlight, particularly during the hottest part of the day. Closing your curtains and your blinds and your windows, particularly the ones facing the sunlight, and then you can open them up in the evening times and nighttime when it gets a bit cooler, if it's safe to do so.
10: Meta has pulled a new AI feature from Instagram after a backlash over privacy concerns. The tool let people generate fake images using content from public accounts, with users opted in by default. The tech giant says it missed the mark. New York's mayor says Taylor Swift paid more than €140,000 to cover public costs linked to her wedding. Last Friday, the pop star and NFL player Travis Kelce tied the knot in Madison Square Garden. The money covered things like the event permit and security. That's your news at 4 minutes past eight.
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16: Dry and sunny across most of the country today. Temperatures ranging between 22 to 28 or even 29 degrees. Although, as has been the story all week, it'll be cloudy in parts of the north and northwest. But otherwise, we're in for another warm, sunny day. Happy days.
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Kylie Minogue's been in the news of late. The Australian Prime Minister was egged on to make inappropriate comments about her on a comedy podcast, and it's forced him to have to apologise. I'll leave you find that story out for yourself. I want to mention the fact that Indie Kylie's back. Remember, she guested with Nick Cave and Where the Wild Roses Grow in the 90s, giving him his biggest hit. Well, this week she released a track in collaboration with her own Snow Patrol called These Alarms. Will Indie Kylie last for long? Let's see. Time will tell. Speaking of time, here's Time After Time. Cyndi Lauper on the home of the 80s and 90s. Ireland's Classic Hits Radio. Happy Saturday and welcome to your weekend.

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0: Weekend Breakfast on Ireland's Classic Hits Radio. We're the home of the 80s and 90s. Have you ever wondered just how many Elton John songs are muddled up in that brilliant track with Dua Lipa called Cold Heart? Well, I have the answer for you. Four: Rocket Man from 1972, Kiss the Bride 1983, Sacrifice 1989, and Where's the Shura from 1976. All produced by the Australian dance trio P-Now, and what a hit it was for both Elton and Dua. They were a lovely combo, and even performed it live out on stage on, I think, Elton's final, like, you know, Goodbye Yellow Brick Road tour, his final New York date of the Goodbye Yellow Brick Road tour, I think, is where the two of them finally got to perform it together on stage. From Australian dance trios like P-Now, we move to a seasoned actor from Wales who has signed a record deal as a composer. Who is he? Find out with me in about 10 minutes time. Let's get a couple more tracks out and into your ears between now and then, and all will be revealed here on the home of the 80s and 90s, Ireland's Classic Hits Radio.
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0: Cause I gotta have faith. Ooh, I gotta have faith. Because I gotta have faith.
1: George Michael, Faith, Ireland's Classic Hits Radio, were the home of the 80s and 90s. Do you remember the Welsh actor that said this?
2: A census taker once tried to test me. I ate his liver with some fava beans and a nice Chianti.
1: It was Anthony Hopkins, of course, as Hannibal Lecter with Jodie Foster in Silence of the Lambs. He won an Academy Award and Oscar for that in 1992. Why am I mentioning that? Because, believe it or not, Anthony Hopkins has been signed to Decca Classics and is, at the end of August, to release an album of compositions, his own compositions. He said it was his first desire to be a music maker and has been playing the piano since age 4. Some of the pieces have lived with me for decades. I still find myself returning to them. My whole life is a dream, signing with Decca, the honour of a lifetime. I don't know if classical music is your thing, but Anthony Hopkins, with help from the Philharmonia Orchestra and virtuoso soloists and cellists and classical pianists, well, I'll certainly throw an ear over it, that's for sure. More great music from the 80s and 90s to come for you. Next up, a football-flavoured one to keep you in that World Cup vibe. Here on the home of the 80s and 90s, Ireland's Classic Hits Radio.
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4: 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Yeah!
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4: You just won £700.
6: You had less than a second on the clock. The clock literally went when you said
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6: Oh, God. We are so excited here.
4: I'm delighted
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4: Good woman. 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

0: Ireland's Classic Hits Radio. We're the home of the 80s and 90s, and we're looking forward to a fabulous weekend of football, the All-Ireland semi-finals. Yours truly will be in Croke Park this evening for the wee county Louth taking on Mayo. Louth's first All-Ireland semi-final since 1957, believe it or not. Could they put one over on Mayo and land in an All-Ireland final? Goodness me, exciting times for me and my family, at least, if we do. So wish us luck in that regard, and sorry any Mayo fans listening, you probably won't be agreeing with those sentiments. Tomorrow then, another classic, Kerry and Dublin for the other semi-final to see who'll make the other side of the All-Ireland final itself. And speaking of Dublin, just after news at 9, I'm going to bring you the most beloved of Finglas four pieces. Any idea who it'll be? Stay with me on Ireland's Classic Hits Radio to find out.
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17: It's 9 o'clock. Good morning. I'm Ellen Butler. A 26-year-old man arrested by British police on suspicion of murdering former MP Anne Widdecombe has been released from custody and eliminated from inquiries. She was found dead at her home in Devon on Thursday morning. Detectives say the investigation is moving at pace and they've ruled out terrorism. Policing commentator Graham Whetton is following developments.
18: The investigators will have worked through the night. The interviews will have gone through the night. Whatever they have found at this stage has clearly led them to release them. Once you eliminate them, then you have to move on again to your next piece of evidence. So it becomes a priority.
17: Iran's Foreign Minister Abbas Araghchi is set to travel to Oman today for talks on regional security and navigation through the Strait of Hormuz. The US has imposed new Iran-related sanctions following Iran's resumption of attacks on international shipping in the Strait. US President Donald Trump said Tehran and the US agreed to continue talks, but stressed the ceasefire is over. Iran's chief negotiator Mohammad Bagher Ghalibaf says Tehran will never surrender, but stands ready to defend itself. A man remains in hospital in Greece this morning after being partially sucked out of a window of a Ryanair flight en route to Germany yesterday. It happened shortly after takeoff on a flight from Thessaloniki in Greece to Memmingen. Greek media says a piece of the engine broke free and smashed the window, causing the cabin to decompress. Travel journalist Owen Corrie has more.
3: Ryanair and the passengers seem to have managed this very well. The crew managed it very well. The passengers didn't panic. The aircraft dropped its height to about 6,000 feet and burned off fuel and came back into land. Four people brought to hospital, three released, and the one person who was closest to the window is being kept for further observations.
17: More than 20 people are missing following Spain's worst wildfire in over two decades. Four British nationals are feared to be among at least 12 killed. The blaze broke out in the town of Los Gallardos in Almería, a region which is home to a large number of British expats. Sally Steele is among the residents evacuated.
6: It was absolutely horrific. I was at home, fire engines with sirens going on. The bomberos were in the area, knocking on doors, asking people to get out. We could just see smoke to start off with, but it was absolutely horrendous, to be quite honest.
17: Four out of six sexual assault treatment units saw a significant increase in patients last year. HSE figures show a 5% overall increase in attendees to units, with Dublin's Rotunda seeing the biggest rise, up 12.5%. They provided care to over 1,000 people, almost half of whom were aged under 25. National Clinical Lead for SATU Services, Professor Maeve Ogan, says there are commitments to further develop capacity to treat survivors of sexual assault.
7: I'd like to think that we're a kinder place for people to seek care after sexual violence, albeit that it would be far better if nobody ever needed care in this context. But we know people do, and we're here to respond, and we're here to provide the type of care that they need when they need it in as timely a fashion as possible. And we're here 24 hours a day, 7 days a week, 365 days a year.
17: And finally for now, the HSE is urging people to take care during the hot spell of weather by keeping cool and drinking plenty of water. 13 counties in the Midlands and South East are under a status yellow high temperature warning until 7 o'clock tomorrow morning. Temperatures will rise over 25 degrees again today and could climb as high as 30 over the coming days with warm, humid nights. But Aaron says hot conditions can increase the risk of dehydration, heat stroke and heat exhaustion. Dr. Katrina Kelly, consultant in public health medicine at the HSE, National Health Protection Office, has this advice.
8: Drink plenty of fluids, stay well hydrated, and even if you're not feeling thirsty, drink water throughout the day. 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
17: And that's your news update at 4 minutes past nine.
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0: Dry and sunny today, temperatures of 22 to 28 or even 29 degrees. Goodness me, make sure you wear a hat, bring out the sunnies and have the sun cream to hand as well. And lots of water too, you're going to need it.
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Ireland's Classic Hits Radio. We're the home of the 80s and 90s. You're listening to Weekend Breakfast. Time, Dave Mack. Hope you're ready for another warm, sunny day. In fact, it's already warm and sunny, isn't it? Oh, sure, listen, I mean, you know yourself. You just roll out to the back garden and sit yourself in a chair and look around and go, this is the life. It's glorious. It isn't always like this, is it? So enjoy it while we have it. Listen, there's something you might be interested in. There's a Swords and Shields saga set to be shot in Wicklow, a historical TV drama codenamed Bluetooth. I'm not sure what the rest of it is all about, but Swords and Shields gives you an idea of what it's all about. And seemingly, anyway, the producers need thousands of people to apply for all sorts of, I presume, sort of stand-in type things or crowd scenes. And they're basically going to be employing people from August through November with many exciting scenes to take part in. Like, in a way, I've told you almost all of the story, but I've a little more detail to come for you here on the home of the 80s and 90s, Ireland's Classic Hits Radio. So if you're keen to find out more, stay listening.

0: Taylor Swift, Shake It Off. I wonder if she's suffering some of the post-wedding blues. I got married myself in April of this year, and there's such a build-up to the big day. So much goes into it. And then, fingers crossed, as it was in my case, it all went well. Really, really enjoyable. And then in the days afterwards, you're like, oh, it's all over. That's it. What do we do now? How do we ever replicate a day as big as that again? Anyway, well done, Taylor. Congratulations. And I hope you're not... if she is suffering the post-wedding blues, there'll probably be an album or two will come out of it in time. I did promise you a little more on that historic drama to be shot in Wicklow, where they're looking for thousands of people to employ through August into November. So I'll get that detail assembled for you and bring it to you in about 10 minutes' time. Lady Gaga's on the way with Shallow next here on the home of the 80s and 90s Ireland's Classic Hits Radio.
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0: In Slane Castle, as the entire Unforgettable Fire album was, that's U2, Pride in the Name of Love, and they're still making music today. Street of Dreams came out this week, and it's a bit of an earworm too. If you've just joined us, good morning, you're welcome to Weekend Breakfast. I'm Dave Mack, and I've been talking about a historical drama that's being shot in Wicklow over the months to come, August through November, and they're looking for thousands of extras. They've put the casting call out, and well, one part of it's already happened in Wicklow, but the Dublin part of it happens on Monday and Tuesday, coming between 10 and 5 at the Camden Court Hotel. It'll take about 20 minutes, the audition process, although presumably you'll do a bit of queuing, because I think this one's going to be popular. They're looking for anyone with an interest in history, TV, film, the filming process, acting, or anyone who just wants to experience something different, meet new people, earn a few euro and see some of the most beautiful scenery in the country while doing it, is what the statement by the producers of this show are saying. We're scouring the island of Ireland, high and low, looking for extras to participate in our Swords and Shields historical saga. We're looking to hire thousands of extras over the duration of the show, which will surely be an epic adventure. I would say it will be. Queen, David Bowie next with Under Pressure. You're on the home of the 80s and 90s, Ireland's Classic Hits Radio. Welcome to your weekend.
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0: 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More, linwoods.co.uk. That's it for me, Dave Mack, this morning. I'll be back with more Weekend Breakfast for you tomorrow morning from 8 a.m. Gareth O'Callaghan taking you through the rest of the morning and into the early afternoon. Enjoy your Saturday, have a great day, and come on the Wee County. Yep, that's Louth and Mayo throwing in at 6 at Croke Park in the All-Ireland semi-final. Chat with you in the morning. Slán.
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9: At 10 o'clock, good morning, I'm Bernie Jamieson. Gardaí are seeking information after a cyclist died in a hit and run at the Curra in County Kildare. The man in his 40s was discovered dead on the O445 Dublin Road yesterday afternoon. The collision happened sometime between 10:30 on Thursday night and 12:30 p.m. yesterday. Gardaí are appealing for witnesses to come forward. More than 20 people are still missing following Spain's worst wildfire in over two decades. Four British nationals are feared to be among at least 12 killed. The blaze broke out in the town of Los Gallardos in Almería. Sally Steele's among the residents evacuated.
10: It was absolutely horrific. It was at home, fire engines with sirens going on. The bomberos were in the area, knocking on doors, asking people to get out. We could just see smoke to start off with, but it was absolutely horrendous, to be quite honest.
9: With people out and about enjoying the hot weather this weekend, the HSE is warning everyone to stay hydrated. Certain groups are more vulnerable to the effects of heat, including older people, babies, young children and pregnant women. Consultant in public health medicine at the HSE, Dr. Katrina Kelly, describes the symptoms of overheating and has this advice.
11: Heat exhaustion would include symptoms like excessive sweating, feeling of dizziness, headache, feeling sick. If you are experiencing any of those symptoms, or someone you're with is experiencing those symptoms, bring them out of the heat, bring them into a shaded area, get plenty of water into them. If after 30 minutes or so there's no real improvement, I'd be seeking urgent medical help at that point.
9: In the UK, a 26-year-old man arrested on suspicion of murdering Anne Widdecombe has been eliminated from their inquiries. The former prisons minister was found dead at her home in Devon on Thursday morning. Detectives say the investigation's moving at pace. They've ruled out terrorism. Policing commentator Graham Whettone is following developments.
12: The investigators will have worked through the night. The interviews would have gone through the night. Whatever they have found at this stage has clearly led them to release him. Once you eliminate them, then you have to move on again to your next piece of evidence. So it becomes a priority.
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9: Multi-platinum singer-songwriter Dermot Kennedy will perform to more than 90,000 fans at the Aviva Stadium in Dublin this weekend. He's the first Irish solo artist to play two consecutive shows at the venue, taking to the stage tonight and tomorrow night. Special guests are Amble and Aaron Rowe. Sport is next.
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9: Louth will play in the All-Ireland football semi-finals for the first time in 69 years today. Gavin Devlin's side go up against a Mayo team at Croke Park, who are aiming to reach the decider for the first time since 2021. Drogheda United have moved 4 points clear of the relegation places in the Premier Division of the SSE Airtricity League. Shane Farrell's Brace gave Drogheda a 2-1 comeback victory against Dundalk in their Louth derby at Oriel Park last night. Aidan Keane held his nerve to convert a 95th minute penalty at St. Pat's, secured a late draw at Waterford. Sligo Rovers prop up the table ahead of their trip to Salt Hill to face Galway United in an All Connacht clash tonight. To rugby, and Ireland head coach Andy Farrell wants his team to dominate in all areas of the game against Japan this morning. Connacht's Sean Jansen has been handed his debut at number 8, with Bryn Ward, Billy Bohan and Sam Illo in line to win their first caps from the bench. And England fans believe their team have the momentum to go all the way at the World Cup. More than 10,000 supporters are expected at the Miami Stadium for tonight's quarterfinal against Norway. Fans of both nations have created a party atmosphere across Miami's South Beach.
14: Get Dan Byrne in. He'll pocket Ireland. 2-0 England, no problem.
15: But as long as we can keep Hallard under wraps.
16: A little nervous, but excited. I think we should be favourites.
17: Yeah. Of course they can. It's coming home.
9: Sports next.
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9: Dry and warm with plenty of sunshine. Highest temperatures 24 to 29 degrees. Warmest in the Midlands and South. 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

0: There it is. That's a good shakedown to kick things off with, isn't it? Steve Perry at his very best, and Journey from many, many years back, but it still sounds as though it was recorded yesterday. I love it. Don't Stop Believing on Ireland's Classic Hits Radio, home of the 80s and 90s. 10 past 10 on a gorgeous Saturday morning. And depending on where you are, it's bearable or ridiculously hot. I won't say unbearable. 29 degrees along the south coast, 26 around the southwest, Midlands 25, and up along the east coast 23, west coast up into northwest 21, 20. It's going to be a good day. Do you remember when we were kids and we never gave out about the weather? There just never was enough sunshine. And we hated when it got dark. And, you know, the less clothing we could wear, the better. And we didn't go back inside at home until the streetlights came on. And what is it about growing older and the heat? Anyway, I'm not complaining. We've got some great songs coming up between now and 2 o'clock. You can get in touch with the show as always. Voice notice, WhatsApp. Send your texts to 087-188-0008. Email address gareth@classichits.ie. And your song is chosen this weekend by Owen, who's in the Midlands. That's coming up at 11:15.
1: Ladies up in here tonight. 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

0: That's Westlife, If I Let You Go, and Shakira, Hips Don't Lie, on Ireland's Classic Hits Radio, home of the 80s and 90s. 18 minutes past 10, Gareth O'Callaghan at the weekend on the 11th of July. It's going to be a scorcher. Janet says, I hope you're having a lovely weekend, Gareth. Couldn't get much better, Janet. Thank you. Would you please be able to wish my sister Colette Walsh from Carrigaline a very special birthday for tomorrow? She's the best sister and has been by my side through what's been a very tough time. Sending her lots of love always, from Janet. Okay, hello to you, Colette, and happy birthday for tomorrow from someone who loves you dearly. Thanks, Janet, and enjoy yourselves. Have a great weekend. And also, special hello to my roadsters. They've been updating me on a summer in France. And this is a gang that I listen in every weekend, actually. David, Caroline, Emma and Sarah, and three Woof Woofs. Week 4 update, Gareth, from Horton Plage, southwest France, deep in the forest. Big day on today, rugby coming up soon. And then we're all loud and proud here. Emma and Sarah having made loud, burning out of the French bunting. Out of the French bunting. Oh, very clever, actually. And we have them up here. TV is out, Wi-Fi secured, and we're all ready for Mayo. Big shout out to all the Louds fans heading to Croker, from David, Caroline, Emma and Sarah. And I hope the dogs are holding up well in this heat. Don't know what the temperature there is, but we're looking at a scorcher here today. In terms of the game at Croke Park, 6 o'clock start tonight. The temperature around about 21 degrees. Not as bad as it has been during the week in terms of the sort of weather you'd want to be playing a very important game in. So good luck to both teams. We're going to talk more about that. And also the very sad and unexpected death of Bonnie Tyler during the week. So many fans, including this big, big fan all my life. I grew up as a teenager on her music. Had the pleasure of meeting her when I worked in London, and then had the pleasure of interviewing her here many, many years back. So we'll talk and play a little tribute to her and play probably her greatest song a little later this morning.
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13: Revisit years of musical memories. We're going back to the future.
0: So let's go back to the 1980s to begin with, and a little later, by the way, just to put you in the picture, just after 12 o'clock, we're going to go back to the 1970s for Back to the Future Part 2. But right now, we're slap bang in the middle of the 1980s. This was the year on the 1st of January, a new system for vehicle registration plates came into force in the Republic, with letter codes assigned to each county. Now, if you're old enough to remember, the previous system was crazy. I still can't figure out how it was worked. I think ZV was for Dublin. Am I right in thinking that? But you could end up with a reg like AZV 4213. And I have no idea how they... Probably a grid system. Anyway, for the idiot public, of which I was one, from the 1st of January, letter codes assigned to each county came in, and that was the business. So we're back in the 1980s here on Ireland's Classic Hits Radio with Madonna, La Isla Bonita. Can you remember the year?

Evita on Ireland's Classic Hits Radio. We're going back to the future, to the year when Three Men and a Baby was the number one grossing box office movie of the summer. Now, this is real of its time, even though I think a remake was announced about 5 or 6 years ago by Disney Plus. Zac Efron, beg your pardon, was going to play one of the roles of the three bachelors. Leonard Nimoy, Captain Spock, he actually directed this movie, if I'm right. Starred Tom Selleck, Steve Guttenberg, and Ted Danson. Three bachelors, they're sharing a New York apartment. No shortage of money, lots of flings. Real bachelorhood sort of stuff, you know. And then one morning they open the door and there's a little Moses basket with a baby outside and a little note to say that one of the guys is the dad who clearly is a bit miffed by this. Anyway, the story follows on from there. Number one movie. Elsewhere in the top 10 that year, some great movies actually. Three Men and a Baby number one, Fatal Attraction number two, at number four, Good Morning Vietnam, and at number one, number nine, Lethal Weapon, number 10, The Witches of Eastwick. So also the James Bond franchise celebrated its 25th anniversary this year. The Living Daylights was the 15th film released for the summer. And this lady's star was in the ascendant, Whitney Houston, so emotional. On Ireland's Classic Hits Radio.

0: emotional Whitney Houston on Ireland's Classic Hits Radio. We're remembering the year that Johnny Logan made history in Brussels on the 9th of May. He won the Eurovision Song Contest for the second time with his own composition, Hold Me Now. Wasn't that the year after Linda won it? Why me? Johnny was doing pretty well on the Eurovision stakes, that's for sure. And what else happened this particular year? The first Irish National Lottery was launched in Dublin, and The Simpsons cartoon first appeared as part of Tracy Ullman's American television show. It was, well, I'll tell you what, let's find out if any of you can remember the year. Who have we got there? We've got Paul. Morning to you, Paul.
1: Morning, Gareth. The year was 1987.
0: On the button.
1: Remember it well.
0: Mm-hmm.
1: Happy Saturday from a glorious Cork, bursting 23 degrees already here at 25 past 10 in the morning.
0: Right.
1: So, from all of us here in Cork and Paul in Cork, bye. Have a great weekend. Come up for a while.
0: Thank you. Cheers, Paul. Oh, the sun brings out the best in all of us, doesn't it? 22 minutes to 11, 1987, for the first Back to the Future sequence. And as I mentioned, we're going to go back to a great 1970s year at round about 12:15. Say hello this morning. Give us a shout. Let us know where you are. Colette and Kira, morning to you, Gareth. On our way to Barley Cove with a gaggle full of kids in the car. Typically saying, are we there yet? Not quite. We've about another half an hour to go. Say hello to us and maybe play Mr. Blue Sky. Let me go look for that. Safe journey and have a great day. Lots of Factor 50 along the south coast today. Give us a shout, 087-188-0008.
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Change. Michael Jackson, Man in the Mirror on Ireland's Classic Hits Radio. Home of the 80s and 90s. It's with Linwood's this weekend. 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What sort of a song would make this weekend even better again? Well, I found one.

One of my favourite songs of all time. I think anything by Jeff Lynne and the ELO is right up there. Mr. Blue Sky on Ireland's Classic Hits Radio, home of the 80s and 90s. And that one from the latter end of the summer of 1978, when yours truly was waiting for his Leaving Cert results. 5 to 11 on a Saturday morning. A special hello to Geraldine and Joe Fahey. Greetings, Gareth. Hope this email finds you before the show starts today. We're touring along the coast of North France, stopping off here and there in our camper van, and thoroughly enjoying both the weather, the hospitality, the beauty of the country, and also the many fine people that we have met. It's Geraldine's birthday on Saturday. We've both been through two very difficult years, both of us in and out of very serious illnesses, thankfully not together at the same time, so we've done a lot of caring for each other. But thankfully, to celebrate what the good news was last May, we decided to hire a camper van and take off for a few weeks to celebrate. That's great news, Joe. Delighted for you and Geraldine. And that song you're looking for, it's coming up in the next hour. And it's also a song that is attached to your song this week, which

0: has been written and sent in to me by Owen, who's in the Midlands. Owen is not his real name, and he's asked me to change his name, and that's coming up, your song, at about 11:15. Now, news and sport with Bernie coming up at 11 o'clock, another hour of your favourite classic hits on the way.
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8: At 11 o'clock, good morning, I'm Bernie Jemison. A new status yellow high temperature warning's been issued for 10 counties as temperatures soar over the weekend. The new warning is for Clare, Cork, Kerry, Limerick, Tipperary, Galway, Mayo, Kilkenny, Laois and Offaly. The status yellow warning will come into effect from 1 o'clock tomorrow until 7am on Monday. A status yellow high temperature warning is already in place for 13 counties until tomorrow morning, with the mercury set to hit 30 degrees in some parts today. But the RNLI is warning water temperatures are much cooler. Water Safety Education Manager Finn Mullen says it's important not to panic if you get into trouble in the water.
9: Even though the air is really warm, the water can be still very cold in our seas, our rivers and our lakes. If you do find yourself in trouble in the water for whatever reason, just simply fight that instinct to panic. Instead, relax and float onto your back. Float to live, as we say. Get your breath under control. Stay afloat. Then you've got two choices. You can either swim to shore if you think you're able, or if you don't think you're able, simply raise your hand up in the air, signaling for help, and wait for help to arrive.
8: Donald Trump has told the US military to be prepared to launch strikes that would completely decimate and destroy all areas of Iran if he was assassinated by Tehran. It comes days after the funeral of former Supreme Leader Ayatollah Ali Khamenei, which had opened calls for the US president's killing. Meanwhile, Iran's Foreign Minister Abbas Araghchi is to travel to Oman today for talks on regional security and navigation through the Strait of Hormuz. It's emerged police in the UK were alerted after Anne Widdecombe missed a TV appearance. A murder investigation's underway after the former MP was found dead at her home in Devon on Thursday morning. Channel 5 broadcaster Dan Walker says she was due to appear on the 5 daytime programme on Wednesday afternoon. However, the show's team contacted her agent when she stopped responding to messages and didn't turn up for the show. Sky's West of England correspondent Dan Whitehead has the latest.
10: It was a fast-paced investigation throughout the day yesterday. Lots of changing parts. It continues to shift quickly today, with that update that came just before 6:30 this morning from Devon and Cornwall police confirming that the 26-year-old white male British national who was arrested, that he had been released without charge, no longer part of this investigation.
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8: Live. At least 23 people are missing following a devastating wildfire on Spain's south coast. 12 people are dead, four of whom are believed to be British. It's the country's worst wildfire disaster in more than two decades. Aileen Ross is among those who've been evacuated.
11: Police came and told everybody to leave. So we all just packed a few things, passports. A lot of us slept in cars, but we think our house is okay.
8: Sport is next.
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8: England will look to book a place in the semi-finals tonight when they take on Norway. Kick-off in Miami is at 10 p.m. The winners of that one will face either Argentina or Switzerland in the last four next week. On the other side of the draw, France are set to face European champion Spain in the semis. Athlone Town and Galway United are locked together at the top of the Women's National League. Heading into today's games, with Galway not in action until tomorrow, defending champions Athlone can move 3 points clear at the summit with a win at Cork City. To Gaelic Games, and Louth will play in the All-Ireland football semi-finals for the first time in 69 years today. Gavin Devlin's side go up against a Mayo team at Croke Park, who are aiming to reach the decider for the first time since 2021. In rugby, Ireland head coach Andy Farrell wants his team to dominate in all areas of the game against Japan this morning. That game gets underway shortly. And finally, tennis. There'll be a first Grand Slam champion crowned at Wimbledon this afternoon. Karolina Muchova takes on Linda Skova in an all-Czech final at the All England Club.
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8: Dry and warm with plenty of sunshine. Highest temperatures 24 to 29 degrees. Warmest in the Midlands and South. 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

Do you believe in life after love? From Cher and Bon Jovi, Living on a Prayer. It's Ireland's classic hits radio, home of the 80s and 90s. Gareth O'Callaghan for a Saturday morning, 12 minutes past 11. And don't forget that number, 087-188-0008. Now, your song is chosen by Owen in the Midlands. Owen is not his real name. He's asked us to change it. And he writes, Gareth, I genuinely don't know what to do, which is probably the reason I'm writing. I'm getting married in a few weeks' time. My fiancé and I have been planning and arranging this for over 2 years now. We're together 7 years in total. Myself and a group of friends travelled to Liverpool for my stag some weeks back. I didn't really want a stag, but the lad said we should go and have some drinks and go to a game, so I happily went along with the plans. I've been pretending everything's fine since the stag, but it isn't. Everyone keeps asking if I'm excited for what lies ahead, and I say yes, because I am. But at the same time, there's this thing sat in the back of my head every single day that I can't shake off. Something happened on the stag that I haven't told anyone. I ended up kissing one of the other guys who was in the party. This wasn't just a brief kiss, it went on, and two other friends in the group saw what happened. I keep replaying it over and over, thinking, what on earth was I doing? And then I think, does it actually mean something? Then I tell myself, I'm reading too much into it. Then, 5 minutes later, I'm back where I started. It's like my brain won't let it go. The thing is, I love my fiancé dearly, and I know I do. That's the bit that's making me feel like I'm losing my mind, because if I didn't love her, maybe this would all make more sense. But I do love her. I can't wait to marry her. I still look at her and think she's the person I want to spend my life with. I can't stop asking myself, why did I do it? I genuinely don't know. I know the drink contributed to it. Maybe it was the atmosphere. But maybe it was something far deeper that I've never really looked at. I just don't know. And I'm not going to sit here pretending I've got it all figured out, because I haven't. The other guy I've known for a few years, and he will be at our wedding. He hasn't made any contact since the night of the stag, but I can't stop thinking about him, and I'm terrified what this is telling me about myself and about how I might feel going into the future. I just know I haven't felt settled. My fiancé talks about the wedding, showing me things she's bought, asking me what I think about little details, and I'll be smiling and joining in because I want to, and then, out of nowhere, it'll hit me again. She has absolutely no idea. That's the bit that kills me. She trusts me completely. She's planning to stand in front of everyone we love and promise the rest of her life to me, and I'm sat here wondering if I'm already keeping something from her that she deserves to know. I don't even know what counts as the right thing anymore. If I tell her, I could completely destroy everything. Not just for me, but for her as well. The wedding, our families, all the plans we've made, everything. If I don't tell her, then what? We get married, and I spent years wondering if I built our marriage on something I should have told her before we even said our vows. I honestly feel sick thinking about either option. I've barely slept properly since it happened. I lie there thinking I've made my mind up, then I'll wake up the next morning convinced I should do the opposite. One minute I think it was one stupid kiss, don't ruin both your lives over it. The next minute I think, if it was so insignificant, why can't I stop thinking about it? And then there's this other part of me that I almost don't want to admit out loud. I've started questioning myself, not because I suddenly think my whole life's been a lie, but because something happened that I never expected to happen, and now I don't know what to make of it. Maybe it doesn't mean anything, maybe it means something I genuinely don't know. I hate that feeling, and I hate feeling like I'm meant to have answers that I just don't have. She's loved me for years, she's trusted me, she's been nothing but excited about marrying me, and I'm sat here feeling like I've let her down before we've even got started. I think that's why I'm finally voicing this.
I just needed someone else to know, because carrying this on my own is doing my head in. Am I overthinking it? Am I being a complete fool? Am I avoiding the obvious, whatever the obvious might be? I don't even trust my own thoughts anymore. Gareth, I've changed my name as I don't want anyone to know, and God forbid if my fiancée listens to your song. She has mentioned it in the past, and I wonder what she'll think when she hears this story. Thank you, and please wish me well. I've some serious decisions I have to make. And that comes from Owen. The song you want to hear? Owen says it's a song that's been going round in his head ever since. It was a song that was playing in the bar that night in Liverpool, and it's by Adele.

0: That's Adele, Make You Feel My Love, the song choice for your song chosen by Owen. And as I say, Owen is a name we've given this man who wants to remain anonymous for obvious reasons, because he's worried that a lot of people who listen to the show would know who he is. And we've had such a huge reaction. It's difficult to know whether I should read out the texts, which I think would be unfair. And I think what we probably will do is we'll make arrangements for someone to call Owen a little later on and have a chat with him. Because as I say, I'm not in a position to give advice, and I don't think my advice is probably the best thing to do on air. But I just wish him and his fiancée the very, very best in the future with whatever decisions they make. And clearly there is a very serious decision to be made here sooner rather than later. Thank you for sharing the story, because I'm just looking at the reaction. I don't think I've ever seen a reaction like it in my life. There are a couple of texters who are saying that they have been in similar situations. When they look back on them, they have resolved the situation now. But quite a reaction. Thanks for sharing the story, and I hope it helps to have read it out. Now, we will have another Your Song for you next Saturday. If there's a story you've got and a song you'd like to hear with it, the email address is gareth@classichits.ie.
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0: 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Now, it's Gareth O'Callaghan here till 2 this afternoon. Give us a shout. Let us know what you're up to. Please be careful if you're on the beach or also if you're close to water. You know, just it's so attractive, the old water, particularly on a hot day, but you just don't know what's lurking below the surface. WhatsApp is 087-188-0008. We'd love to say hello to you. And the email address, gareth@classichits.ie. Very special request. Can you say thank you to my dad, Michael Doran, Gareth, for the drive to Kilkee this morning from Teresa and Colm? That would be great. He listens in every weekend. And also, hello to Kieran and Paula from Limerick, just off the ferry from France after 3.5 weeks away, Gareth, in Spain and France. A fabulous holiday. Great to come back to good weather. Get the washing done. Empty wine from the motorhome. In that order, and we're loving the show as usual. Now, lots of you talking about Bonnie Tyler, who passed away suddenly during the week. She was very ill, but her death was very unexpected, as her doctors said from the hospital where she was a patient in Faro in Portugal. So we're going to talk more about it shortly. And let's go back to this week in 1984 when Nick Kershaw was riding the crest of a wave next.
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great song, perfect for the weather, isn't it? Nick Kershaw, Wouldn't It Be Good on Ireland's Classic Hits Radio, home of the 80s and 90s. 13 minutes to 12 noon on a Saturday. Bonnie Tyler's death during the week shocked me, I have to say, because I was only talking about it last weekend. Talking about how she was making a very slow recovery. She was still in intensive care in hospital in Faro following intestinal surgery, which was an emergency procedure she underwent. And then complications set in, and that was it, unfortunately. And so many of you have been in touch, just really moved by this woman. It's quite extraordinary because we've seen so many great music stars down through the last 10 to 15 years who have died, some of them very suddenly, some of them after a long illness. But Bonnie left such a huge impression, particularly on our listeners, because I think we're all realizing that there's probably as much behind us as there is ahead of us in terms of time, if you're lucky enough to be in that situation. But Bonnie lived such a wonderful life. Wild, carefree, loved life, joyful character, very happy, always glass half full type of woman. Lovely to talk to, always stopped to sign autographs and have selfies. And great autobiography, by the way, straight from the heart. I recommend it. You'll get it in some of the shops and online. She was the original singer who was considered for Tina Turner's The Best, because the lads who wrote the song thought Bonnie would be the one to do it, but they gave it to Tina. And it was around about the time that she performed on behalf of the UK in the Eurovision in 2013 that I interviewed her. And she was just charming, so lovely. Her voice, exactly as it was when she sang, that lovely trademark raspy voice. And I think many of you, if you remember the summer of 1976, 1977, you'll remember this one.

That was the song that set her off on a career that was pretty much still going. She was gigging and she was looking forward to recovering and looking forward to more gigs and more recordings as well. And there's a great story about where that lovely raspy voice came from. Round about that time, her breakthrough song, Lost in France, she developed these vocal nodules on her vocal cords due to the strain of singing. And the doctor's advice was to have surgery. And her recovery involved complete rest. And she was going to see her brother in hospital, and he loved strawberries. And she realised she'd forgotten to bring the strawberries with her, and she was at the door of the hospital. And she let out a huge scream and shouted, "Oh no!" when she should have been resting her voice. And the consultant told her that as a result, there had been permanent damage. That was the bad news. But what could have ended her career, the good news, turned out to be a blessing. And she was left with this new, more husky voice, which she came to love.

0: Nick Kershaw was in there, and the wonderful, the late Bonnie Tyler, holding out for a hero. Saturday morning, almost afternoon, 11th of July, Ireland's Classic Hits Radio. 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
10: At 12 o'clock, good afternoon, I'm Bernie Jamieson. A man in his 40s has been injured in a crash involving an e-scooter in Galway City. It happened in Salt Hill shortly after 9 o'clock last night. The man was taken to hospital for treatment. The OR336 near Blackrock Diving Tower remains closed with diversions in place. A new status yellow high temperature warning's been issued for 10 counties, with the hot weather continuing into next week. The new warning is for Clare, Cork, Kerry, Limerick, Tipperary, Galway, Mayo, Kilkenny, Laois and Offaly. It'll come into effect from 1 o'clock tomorrow until 7am on Tuesday. A status yellow high temperature warning is already in place for 13 counties until tomorrow morning, with the mercury set to hit 30 degrees in some parts today. But the ORNLI is warning water temperatures are much cooler. Water Safety Education Manager Finn Mullen says it's important not to panic if you get into trouble in the water.
11: Even though the air is really warm, the water can be still very cold in our seas, our rivers and our lakes. If you do find yourself in trouble in the water for whatever reason, just simply fight that instinct to panic. Instead, relax and float onto your back. Float to live, as we say. Get your breath under control. Stay afloat. Then you've got two choices. You can either swim to shore if you think you're able, or if you don't think you're able, simply raise your hand up in the air, signaling for help, and wait for help to arrive.
10: The US wants Iran to publicly state the Strait of Hormuz is open and to pledge it will stop firing on ships. Donald Trump has ramped up the rhetoric between the warring sides, threatening to completely decimate Iran if it attempts or succeeds in assassinating him. Professor of International Politics at the Clinton Center in UCD, Scott Lucas, says there won't be any deal while Iran retains control of the strait.
12: The Trump folks want to break Iranian control of the strait. If they don't, they've got no alternative but to move towards a deal on Iranian terms. And that's why we get these clashes, including the most recent this week. The Iranians will fire on a few vessels who are traveling through the strait without their permission. The Americans will then retaliate. And then after about 48 to 72 hours, everybody takes a step back and we all wonder if we're going to get back to negotiation.
10: Gardaí investigating the murder of Antoinette Smith 39 years ago are renewing their appeal for information. The 27-year-old mother of two disappeared following a David Bowie concert in Slane on Saturday the 11th of July 1987. She was last seen on O'Connell Street in Dublin and her remains were found 9 months later on Glendhu Mountain in South County Dublin. Gardaí at Bray Garda Station are appealing to anyone with information to come forward and say anyone who does so will be treated in a sensitive manner.
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8: Live.
10: The annual Trans and Intersex Pride March is taking place in Dublin today. Participants will travel from City Hall to Leinster House at 2 o'clock. Last year, around 10,000 people took part in the march. Sport is next.
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10: Starting with rugby, and it's approaching half-time in Newcastle, where Ireland are leading Japan by 13-19 in the Nations Championship. Tries from Tom O'Toole, Nick Timoney and Robbie Henshaw have given Andy Farrell's side the advantage. In the World Cup, the remaining last eight ties conclude tonight in the early hours of the morning. England and Norway face off at 10 p.m. in Miami, then at 2 a.m. reigning champions Argentina go up against a Switzerland outfit that eliminated Colombia in the round of 16. Louth and Mayo go head-to-head for a place in the All-Ireland Senior Football Championship final this evening. The Leinster County advanced to the semi-finals for the first time in 69 years last month when they overcame Monaghan. Andy Moran led his side to the penultimate stage with a quarter-final defeat of Cork. Throw-in at Croke Park is set for 6 o'clock. The Tailteann Cup final takes place before that match. Down are going in search of their second title in 3 years as they take on Oisin McConville's Wicklow. That game gets underway at 3:30. Finally, it's women's singles final day at Wimbledon. Czech pair Karolina Muchova and Linda Noskova face off on Centre Court at 4 o'clock.
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10: Dry and warm with plenty of sunshine. Highest temperatures 24 to 29 degrees. Warmest in the Midlands and South. 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

0: Asiazu, Vince Clark and Alison Moyet, and Only You. Love that. 10 past 12 is the time. Saturday afternoon on Ireland's Classic Hits Radio. Home of the 80s and 90s. It's Gareth O'Callaghan with you till 2, as always. And it's a weekend takeover this weekend with Linwood's, helping support healthy living with their award-winning flaxseed blends packed with superfoods, including chia and hemp seeds. 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Now, like last weekend, this is a ferociously warm weekend, but equally ferociously exciting in terms of GAA. This weekend, it's the football. We got the hurling All-Ireland, of course, next Sunday. But later on this evening, it's the Wee County taking on Mayo. Louth and Mayo, anyone's call. Louth have been incredible this season, as they have been over the last couple of years, and equally so Mayo. So I think 6 o'clock this evening is going to be a tremendous game. It's a complete sellout, by the way, as is tomorrow's game, Dublin and Kerry. A lot of people saying that whoever wins tomorrow's game will win the All-Ireland. I don't know about that. David Clifford's playing, of course, one of the greatest forwards Kerry has ever put forward, one of the greatest forwards in GAA football. But also a special game today, and I want to say hello to the Mullen family. Best wishes to the Wicklow football team, who take on Down in Croke Park, Gareth, this afternoon at 3:30 in the Tailteann Cup final. Special mention to Owen, Tom and Cian from Dunlavin, who are listening. And that's from the Mullen family. Great to hear from you all. And what a beautiful day for such excitement. I think we couldn't get better weather for it. Probably a little bit on the warm side, so a lot of pacing and a lot of hydration needed, but that will be there. So best wishes to everybody. Somebody said to me this morning, you've got to be supporting Dublin tomorrow, haven't you? Yes, I have. I've given it great thought, and much as I think it's going to be an exemplary game of football, some of the old names from over the years playing, like they're 5, 6, 7, 8 years younger on the team, and a lot of the new players just folding in beautifully. And then equally Kerry, it's going to be a long, long game in very, very warm temperatures tomorrow. Now, we're going to take you back to the 1970s in a couple of moments' time. It's rare we get to the 70s, but it's lovely to have this year. Here's a memory from this year. Can you remember this?
1: Well, here we are again.
2: Yeah, but this time we're seniors.
1: And we're going to rule the school.
2: Jan, that is so adolescent.
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1: We don't have to flaunt it. Okay, girls. Let's go get them.
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0: Take My Breath Away, Berlin, on Ireland's Classic Hits Radio. Lots of you travelling to Croke Park for the 6 o'clock game this evening, Louth and Mayo. Mary Fearick Kennedy, great to hear from you, Mary. Loving the show this morning, Gareth. Can you say hello to my brother Johnny? We're on the CityLink bus from Galway heading to Dublin to support Mayo this evening in Croke Park. Big shout out to all the Mayo fans travelling from Galway on CityLink. Up Mayo from Mary. I really think this could be Mayo's weekend. I really do. And if they get through to the All-Ireland in 2 weeks' time, if they're playing Dublin, I think they played Kerry before, didn't they? Not that long ago. But if they get through to the All-Ireland, kind of feeling that that old curse could be banished this year. I just have that feeling. I do. But then on the other hand, I wouldn't rule out Louth. One of the smallest counties in Ireland, but one of the most densely populated for its size. In fact, I think the population of Louth is larger than the population of County Mayo. Could be wrong, but I do think it is. Anyway, great game coming up, good weather conditions all in all, and a complete sellout. So have a lovely time today. And also, another mention, Joey Nolan says in Athlone, can you say good luck to the Wicklow footballers in the Tailteann Cup final today? It's been a very long time since we were in any final. We'll have a great afternoon in Croke Park. Hopefully the first of many. So let's take you back to the 1970s next.
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0: So we're back in the 1970s for a short while this afternoon. Nottingham Forest won the Football League First Division title for the first time in their history. Their manager, the amazing Brian Clough, who guided their East Midlands rivals Derby County to the title 6 years before, became only the third manager in history to lead two different clubs to top division title glory. Tom Watson with Sunderland and Liverpool before the First World War, and Herbert Chapman with Huddersfield Town and Arsenal during the interwar years. Wasn't there a movie based on that win, Nottingham Forest and Brian Clough, not that long ago? Ipswich Town won the FA Cup for the first time. They beat Arsenal 1-0 in the Wembley final. It's the 1970s on Ireland's Classic Hits Radio. Back to the Future.

Blondie, Debbie Harry, Denis. Great songs this year from the 1970s on Ireland's Classic Hits Radio. Just gone 12:30. Now, since we're back in the 1970s and Dublin take on Kerry on Sunday, we've got to remember this particular game. The All-Ireland Senior Football Championship Final. It was the 91st All-Ireland Final and the deciding match of the year. It was one of six All-Ireland Finals contested by both Dublin and Kerry between 1974 and 1986. This was a period when one of either teams always contested the decider. And Dublin had won the previous two finals and were bidding for a third consecutive victory. Kerry denied them to secure their own third from four All-Ireland football finals they won during the 70s. Martin Breheny, who started out his career at the Tuam Herald, was writing in the Irish Press back on this day, and he listed this game as the eighth greatest All-Ireland Senior Football Championship final, okay? So what was the result? It was noted for a famous first-half goal by Mikey Sheehy. Sheehy lobbing the Dublin goalkeeper, Paddy Cullen, while Cullen argued with referee Seamus Aldridge that year. So Dublin, 9 points. Kerry, 26. Nine points to five goals and 11 points.

0: his classic Lovely Day. It's a bit of an understatement, really, Bill. We're having a beautiful day, but we'll take it. 23 minutes to one on all of the hits from the 70s today. On the home of the 80s and 90s and occasional 70s, Ireland's Classic Hits Radio. Since we mentioned the hurling, or the football, should I say, we couldn't turn our back in the hurling. 91st All-Ireland Hurling, culmination of the championship this year. And what a game. 3rd of September, Cork and Kilkenny, the Munster opponents defeating the defending Leinster champions on a scoreline of 115 to 28. Cork holding victory over the Cats. Cork had defeated Wexford in the two previous championship deciders. However, to defeat their old rivals Kilkenny to capture the third in a row would prove the worth of this particular team. Amazing, actually. First championship meeting of these two teams since Kilkenny defeated Cork in the All-Ireland final of 1972. Did you get it? 1978. That's right. And I'm sure many Dublin fans and many Kerry fans of a certain age will remember that weekend in Croke Park as well. So can they do it again tomorrow? It remains to be seen. Hello to all of the Kerry supporters making a weekend of it, arriving by train and coach and minibus and cars and by rickshaws and bicycles and motorbikes. Have a great weekend. You're bringing the weather with you, that's for sure. So Phil will do it. He's back tomorrow morning at 10 and he'll have his first Back to the Future outing just after 11 o'clock.
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Together Without You from U2 and Tracy Chapman's beautiful Fast Car. Ireland's Classic Hits Radio, home of the 80s and 90s, 10 to 1 on a Saturday afternoon. It's Gareth O'Callaghan in the sunshine. Now, some of the big music stories looking back on this weekend over the years. On this day back in 1988, Michael Jackson arrived in the UK for his first ever solo appearances, a performance in front of 794,000 over 8 nights. 2 years before that, 1986, Simply Red went to number one in America, was holding back the years. And in 1980, on this day, Olivia Newton-John and Electric Light Orchestra had their number one single with Xanadu from the movie Xanadu. And it gave Olivia her third UK singles number one. Fleetwood Mac were in the big time, as it were. Not for the first time, mind you, but they were back considering that they were getting bigger and bigger. On this day in 1975, they released their 10th studio album, often referred to as the White Album. It was the band's second self-titled release, and it marked their first with two brand new performers on the lineup, Lindsay Buckingham and a new vocalist called Stevie Nicks. And it featured three top 20 singles, Over My Head, Rhiannon, Say You Love Me. But better was yet to come 2 years later with this.

0: 1977 for Rumours, Go Your Own Way from Fleetwood Mac. And that was just it, really, wasn't it? Lock, Stock and Barrel. Could it get any better? It did get better, but in terms of creativity, that album was just outstanding. Ireland's Classic Hits Radio, home of the 80s and 90s. I still can't remember whether it was Hotel California by the Eagles or Rumours by Fleetwood Mac I bought first. Couldn't buy the two of them together. Was still at school, making money, stacking shelves, a little bit like John Travolta in Saturday Night Fever, in a shop, a grocery shop, by the way. And I think I was paid a few quid, I think a week. I was the only one who could reach the top shelves in the storeroom and get the bachelor's peas and beans down. Anyway, and the lovely lady who owned the store, Mrs. Cowley, a long, long, long time gone, sweet, sweet woman. And bless her for having the foresight to give me the work. Eventually, she let me know she listened to me when I got a job on radio, which actually she paid more than my money did in the Pirates. Now, classic hits all weekend long with Lynn Woods, making healthy living a simple daily choice with their range of flaxseed blends and superfoods. 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Ireland's Classic Hits Radio in the Sunshine. We're with you through till 2, another hour of great favourites of yours coming up. Don't forget our number, 087-188-0008.
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13: At 1 o'clock, good afternoon, I'm Bernie Jamieson. Ishka Aaron is urging people across the country to conserve water during the warm weather. It says water levels in reservoirs are falling by up to 30 million litres on peak usage days. A high temperature warning is in place for 13 counties until tomorrow. Meanwhile, a similar warning comes into effect tomorrow at 1 o'clock for Clare, Cork, Galway, Kerry, Kilkenny, Laois, Limerick, Mayo, Offaly and Tipperary. It will remain in place until 7 a.m. on Tuesday. Margaret Attridge, Ishka Aaron's head of water operations, says the pressure on supply is due to increased water use in homes and gardens.
14: We are seeing our reservoir levels right across the country come under pressure, but particularly in the Greater Dublin area, in Wexford, West Cork, across Kilkenny, South Tipperary, North Donegal. Our crews are doing what they can do to help keep service going, but they are reporting back to us that they are seeing treated water reservoir levels at historically low levels. They've never seen them drop this much in such a short time frame before, and it's because of the amount of water that people are using.
13: A man in his 40s has been injured in a crash involving an e-scooter in Galway City. It happened in Salt Hill shortly after 9 o'clock last night. The OR336 near the Black Rock Diving Tower remains closed with diversions in place. Gardaí investigating the murder of 27-year-old Antoinette Smith are renewing their appeal for information. It's the 39th anniversary of her disappearance. Maggie Chambers reports.
15: On Saturday, the 11th of July 1987, Antoinette Smith and a friend attended a David Bowie concert in Slane before returning to Parnell Square in Dublin around 11 p.m. They went to a club where they met two men they knew and stayed with them until they all left after 2 a.m. While her friends returned home, Antoinette continued to walk by the Gresham Hotel on O'Connell Street towards O'Connell Street Bridge, where she was last seen. Her husband reported her missing to Gardaí, and 9 months later, her remains were discovered on Glendhu Mountain in South County Dublin. Gardaí at Braegar, the station, are renewing their appeal to the public for assistance and information in relation to the disappearance of the mother of two. They want to assure the public they will treat anyone assisting the investigation in a sensitive manner.
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11: Live.
13: There's confusion over who has to buy a TV licence. Earlier this week, RTE's Director General Kevin Backhurst indicated that TVs which access channels via broadband may not require a licence. Meanwhile, OnPost, which collects the fee, maintains that anyone who watches TV programmes broadcast for general reception must have one. Adrian Weckler of the Irish Independent says the lack of clarity may be contributing to people not paying the licence fee.
7: the government, and to a lesser extent RTE, and certainly on Post, is going to want to be clear with people as to who exactly needs to pay the TV license, because those figures are slipping quite badly. They've gone down 19% in the last few years. It's not just that people are deciding to boycott or take their chances. There may now be genuine confusion.
13: Sport is next.
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13: Starting with rugby, and it's approaching full time in Newcastle, where Ireland are leading Japan by 20-29 in the Nations Championship. Tries from Tom O'Toole, Nick Timoney, Robbie Henshaw and Sean Jansen have put Andy Farrell's side on course for a bonus point win. Louth and Mayo go head-to-head for a place in the All-Ireland Senior Football Championship final this evening. Throw-in at Croke Park is at 6. It's women's singles final day at Wimbledon. Czech pair Karolina Muchova and Linda Noskova face off on centre court at 4. And finally, England have been handed a fitness boost ahead of tonight's World Cup quarter-final against Norway. Joe Rawson reports.
16: A European clash in the Miami Heat with a place in the World Cup semi-finals on the line. England fans believe their team can deal with the temperature.
17: 2-0 England, no problem.
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16: Thomas Tuchel insists despite injury fears, Declan Rice and Mark Gaye are fit.
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21: 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We all know how much it meant for him to represent England.
16: Kickoff here in Miami is at 10 p.m. UK time.
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13: Dry and warm with plenty of sunshine. Highest temperatures 24 to 29 degrees. Warmest in the Midlands and South. 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

0: Robbie Williams, rock DJ. Madness. Can't beat a bit of madness. I love it. Goes back a long, long way, but they still sound great. Our House and Hozier Take Me to the Church. 17 minutes past one on Ireland's Classic Hits Radio, home of the 80s and 90s. Gareth O'Callaghan here till two. I'm shocked and saddened to hear of the death of journalist Dermot Murnaghan. Many of you will know him from Sky and the ITV Evening News. He also presented the news on Channel 4, and he was also on the BBC News at 6 and the News at 10. 5 decades career as a journalist and broadcaster, and he's probably best known for the 15 years that he was a lead anchor for Sky News. But he's died at the age of 68 following a period of illness with prostate cancer. And Dermot announced last year, I think it was last year, that his incurable, but it's not untreatable, prostate cancer diagnosis was something that everybody should sit up and take note of, particularly men. And certainly with the news of his death today, it's definitely another call to look after ourselves. So go get your prostate checked, a PSA test with your GP. It's a blood test. A blood test, simple as that. Used to be kind of an unusual, unsavory kind of thing where the doctor would stick his finger up your bum, but that's pretty much gone. They can do it all with a blood test now. It's wonderful. And they come back to you and tell you, yeah, your PSA is good, blood checks on the antigen, very healthy, you're doing well, nothing to worry about. And then if it is a little bit elevated, then the doctor can give you advice as to what you need to do next. But it's probably one of the most commonly diagnosed cancers for men here in Ireland. And so, so few men go and get their PSA test, go get their prostate checked, which you should do every 6 months or at least once a year. Once you get over 45, 50 years of age, you should get it checked regularly. And by that, 6 months or a year. And, you know, other people rely on us, so we owe it to them as well to look after ourselves, don't we?
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Sounds even better in the sunshine, doesn't it? New Radicals, Greg Alexander, famous for some of the biggest hits of the 1990s and further back. Did a lot of songwriting with Ronan Keating as well. Gave him a couple of great songs to sing, and Ronan did them so well. This is Ireland's Classic Hits Radio in the sunshine. It's getting hotter and hotter and hotter. And I'm reading about a new status yellow high temperature warning that has just been issued by Met Éireann, as the current hot spell is set to continue across Munster, more so than anywhere else, and much of the country into next week. 2.5 weeks ago, it was along the east coast, but now it's basing itself very much deep into the south of the country. First warning covers Carlow, Cork, Kildare, Kilkenny, Laois, Limerick, Longford, Meath, Offaly, Tipperary, Waterford, Westmeath and Wexford. That's in effect until 7 a.m. tomorrow. And a second warning has come into effect since 1 o'clock today, and it will stay in effect until 1 o'clock tomorrow. And in fact, it's going to stay, I think it's going to stay valid until very early on Tuesday morning. They're changing it again. This covers Clare, Cork, Kerry, Limerick, Tipperary, Galway, Mayo, Kilkenny, Laois and Offaly. Met Éireann saying max temperatures above 27 degrees combined with overnight lows staying above 15. And looking at the Weather Channel app here at the moment, it's tipping 29 degrees along the south coast, getting warmer the further southwest you head into West Cork, and it looks as if it's going to be as high as 17 or 18 degrees. Potential impacts, heat stress, nasty sleeping conditions. And please be careful as well when you're out and about, if you're picnicking or whatever. They're talking about an increased risk of forest fires and water safety concerns as well. So just take care in the sun, look after the kids and look after older people, and be very, very careful if you're near water as well. Cool. This is Ireland's Classic Hits Radio. George? Go on, blame it on me.

0: Love that. George Ezra on Ireland's Classic Hits Radio. And Blame It On Me. Carmel Flanagan. I got that right, Carmel, didn't I? Flanagan. She texted me to say hello to my twin sister, Olive. She's home from Phoenix, Arizona for the summer to look after me and to help me get back on my feet. I had my hip done there a week ago and she arrived on Wednesday, planning to stay until the end of August. It's like old times. Special weekend, as it's our 56th birthday today. We haven't had a chance to celebrate together for over 30 years. That's amazing. So please wish us a happy birthday. We both love the show and we're both big fans of Ireland's Classic Hits Radio. And we're sipping a couple of glasses of bubbly to celebrate the occasion. Go for it. Sit in the shade now. Nicely chilled ice bucket out. And are you allowed to put your feet up when you get your hip done?
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Phil Lynott, Old Town, and Phil Collins. Only 1 year between them in the air tonight on Ireland's Classic Hits Radio, home of the 80s and 90s. Now, Aidan Cooney's here just after 2 o'clock, guaranteeing you an afternoon of great classic hits and sunshine through till six. And then, of course, some great club classics through the evening. Heavy traffic heading towards Croker. It's coming, of course, coming in along the western approach, and it's coming down along the east coast. So it's Mayo and Louth, 6 o'clock, Crow Park this evening. What a game. What a game. And tomorrow then, the great defenders, Dublin and Kerry, like as if it was back in the Dubs and the Kerry teams of the 70s and 80s. Would I make a call? No. No. I mean, David Clifford, and he's bound to be on form. Will be amazing tomorrow. But then I think there are so many great Dubs as well that are on that team. So it's really going to be a fight down to the wire. Trish says, Gareth, listening in, remember Limerick beat Galway in 2018. Hopefully we do it again. This was something in relation to, we were talking about Back to the Future earlier on, back in 1978, which was one of our years. So 12-4 of the teams over the weekend. It's going to be great, great football and great weather to go with it.

Blur on Ireland's Classic Hits Radio. A special hello to Tim O'Donovan and Claire. Tim and Claire on the way to Ardmore in the sunshine. Safe drive and enjoy the beautiful weather. Aidan Cooney here just after 2 o'clock, and Monica in Galway. Final request to you. Greetings from the sunny west, loving the music as always. Mayo to beat Louth, they've been knocking a long time. I'm a Galwegian, but will support Mayo, as my daughter Ada, her boyfriend John is from Newport in Mayo, and they'll be at the match. Please give them a shout out. Thank you, Monica. Have a great weekend, and two great football matches tonight, and indeed tomorrow in the sunshine. I'll be back with you next Saturday here on Ireland's Classic Hits Radio, just after 10. Have a safe weekend and a safe week ahead. Ireland's

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7: 2 o'clock, good afternoon, I'm Bernie Jamieson. Gardaí are appealing for witnesses to an e-scooter crash in Salt Hill in Galway. A man in his 40s was injured in the incident at around 9 o'clock last night. A technical examination is being carried out and the road near Blackrock Diving Tower has since reopened. Anyone with information is asked to contact Gardaí. Ishka Aaron is urging people across the country to conserve water during the heat wave. It says water levels in reservoirs are falling by up to 30 million litres on peak usage days. A high temperature warning is in place for 13 counties until tomorrow. Meanwhile, a similar warning comes into effect tomorrow at 1 o'clock for Clare, Cork, Galway, Kerry, Kilkenny, Laois, Limerick, Mayo, Offaly and Tipperary. That'll remain in place until 7 a.m. on Tuesday. Margaret Attridge, Ishka Aaron's head of water operations, says the pressure on supply is due to increased water use in homes and gardens.
8: We are seeing our reservoir levels right across the country come under pressure, but particularly in the Greater Dublin area, in Wexford, West Cork, across Kilkenny, South Tipperary, North Donegal. Our crews are doing what they can do to help keep service going, but they are reporting back to us that they are seeing treated water reservoir levels at historically low levels. They've never seen them drop this much in such a short time frame before, and it's because of the amount of water that people are using.
7: Meanwhile, Cathal Nolan from Ireland's Weather Channel says the criteria for a heat wave has now been met.
9: Over the course of the weekend and through much of next week, we expect to retain the very warm conditions, heat wave conditions indeed, in many parts of the country, with our temperatures having exceeded 25 degrees Celsius for more than five consecutive days.
7: Police in the UK investigating the death of Anne Widdecombe believe she was attacked 24 hours before she was found. The former MP was found dead in her home on Thursday. A 26-year-old man arrested yesterday has since been released. Former Deputy British Prime Minister David Lidington worked for her when she was Shadow Home Secretary.
10: You could argue with her in the team and she would never hold it against you. She accepted that disagreement was a normal fact of life, but actually that didn't mean as human beings that you had to loathe each other or regard somebody who disagreed with you as somehow morally inferior to you. That was not her at all.
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7: There's confusion over who has to buy a TV licence. Earlier this week, RTE Director General Kevin Backhurst indicated that TVs which access channels via broadband may not require a licence. But fee collector Onpus states that anyone who watches TV programmes broadcast for general reception must have one. People Before Profit Solidarity TD Paul Murphy thinks it suits RTE to say some people are not required to pay the fee.
9: the consequence of RTE presenting the figures in this way is to massively understate the real levels of non-payment of the TV license. They suggest that less than one in five people are not paying the TV license who are meant to be, when the truth is it's much closer to one in two people are not currently paying the TV license.
7: Sport is next.
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7: Ireland have maintained their 100% winning record in the Nations Championship. Andy Farrell's side picked up a bonus point in their 20-36 victory over Japan in Australia. Next up for Ireland is a trip to Eden Park on Saturday, July the 18th, where New Zealand await. To soccer, and England can advance to the semi-finals at the World Cup tonight. They face a Norway side that are playing in the quarter-finals for the first time in their history. Kick-off is at 10 o'clock in Miami. Argentina and Switzerland are in Kansas City for the last of the quarter-final ties. Sligo Rovers make the short trip to Salt Hill to take on Galway United in today's solitary game in the SSE Electricity Premier Division. It gets underway at 5. Gaelic Games and the first of this year's All-Ireland Senior Football Championship semi-finals take place at Croke Park this evening. Louth take on Mayo at 6 o'clock. And Czech pair Karolina Muchova and Linda Noskova contest this afternoon's women's single final at Wimbledon.
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7: Dry and warm with plenty of sunshine. Highest temperatures 24 to 29 degrees. Warmest in the Midlands and South. 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

0: 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Afternoon, Aidan Cooney in until 6 today. Beautiful, summery Saturday afternoon, isn't it great? They were telling us it'll be a bit overcast here in Dublin today, but it's actually quite very, very pleasant. And I hope you're, wherever you are in the country, you are enjoying it. Don't forget, we have €30,500 up for grabs. It starts all over again on Monday morning at 10 to 7 with the early go. With what did Lucy say to Colm? And if if you're not up often enough to hear them, they get up to some great crack every morning. 6 to 10, Monday to Friday. And this is the sort of stuff you'll hear.
1: Now, yeah. 4 is the magic number.
2: No more, no less.
1: Yeah. So people were asked in an online survey, what's the maximum number of goodbyes a person should use to end a phone call? It's become ridiculous, hasn't it?
2: I go, bye. Talk to you later. Bye-bye. Okay, bye.
1: That's three.
2: Bye. No.
1: That's three.
2: No, talk to you later is different. I go, bye-bye. Bye-bye.
1: Okay, that's two. Bye-bye is sort of standard.
2: What? You don't do bye-bye.
1: No. It's people think it's... I might go, depending on who it is, my mum, I might go, bye-bye. Bye-bye.
2: So oh, that's four.
1: That's four.
2: You snuck in four, you cheeky rat.
1: But some people will do 10.
2: No, they won't.
1: Say goodbye.
2: Give us your goodbye, bye. Guys. Don't lie. Don't exaggerate. Truthfully give us a voice note of your goodbye.
1: You say God bless.
2: What am I running, kidding? Do I say God bless?
1: You do say God bless. See you later. Bye. And then you forget.
2: I don't know if I do.
1: Then you forget to hang up sometimes and you go, oh my God, I don't want to talk to him.
2: Cannot stick him.
1: But we want to see how many bye. What is that song? Barbara Ann.
2: Yeah, great song.
1: The Beach Boys.
2: Great song.
1: Okay, Diane, do you want to get in here?
3: I don't think I even say the word bye. What I usually say is, right, so sure, go on, I'll let you go. Rightio, go on, so bye. Or maybe I do say bye at the end, just one. Yeah, but I have a lot of other stuff before that.
2: Do you have a lot of stuff before that?
1: Right, sure, that'll be it then.
2: Well, good luck to you. Have a great time.
1: Yeah. Karen. Yeah.
4: Good morning, guys. How are you?
1: Yeah.
4: I think it depends who you're talking to.
1: Yeah.
4: So if I'm talking to my friends, I'm like, right, okay, we'll see you later, bye. But if it's my mom on the phone, I'm like, right, mom, I'm going to go, right, bye-bye. And she's still talking, so I keep going with them byes. So I really think it depends on who you're talking to. But to you guys, I would say, bye, guys.
1: Ooh.
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1: No.
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0: That's Snow Patrol in Ireland's Classic Hits Radio, home of the 80s and 90s, Chasing Cars. Connor was on. He's annoying me. He's relaxing by the pool in Lanzarote. And there's a nice breeze, I would imagine, if it's Lanzarote. What part are you in? You never told us whether you're Port El Carmen or Playa Blanca or wherever. But I'm sure the island is hopping and you're having a great time. Enjoy, and you're enjoying the Classic Hits across the afternoon as well. So thank you very much for getting in touch. 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

0: Coldplay, Yellow on Ireland's Classic Hits Radio, home of the 80s and 90s. Connor was back on from Lanzarote telling me he's in Playa Blanca, where it's currently 27 degrees with a lovely breeze. I was there earlier in the year, it was great. The marina there is brilliant, and the mast Indian restaurant, ooh, great. And Jungle Vibes we got into by accident, and it was quite cool as well. Right, enjoy. And Gavin is in Cork. He's having a pretty good time as well. Yeah, he had this to say to us a short time ago.
1: Hi, bud. Oh my God, the weather here in Cork is ridiculous. Gavin here. Out the back garden, having a few sociables, and happy days. Listen to your radio, Hobed. Cool.
0: Thanks, man. Have a great afternoon. It's Gavin Keane there. Thanks, dude.
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4: 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Julie
3: 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Julie Walters.
4: Yeah, yeah, she's brilliant.
3: Her.
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0: 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Saturday afternoon, Aidan Cooney in until 6 today. And a great win for Ireland Rugby, 36-20. They beat Japan in the Nations Championship. And Bernie will have all of the details and a full sports bulletin on the way. Police, Madonna and Verve coming up here in Ireland's Classic Hits Radio.
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5: At 3 o'clock, good afternoon, I'm Bernie Jamieson. Ishka Aaron is urging people to conserve water during the heatwave. It says the use of drinking water remains exceptionally high, with reservoir levels now critically low, and nighttime restrictions in the Greater Dublin area may be needed if water use isn't reduced. A high temperature warning is in place for 13 counties until tomorrow, and a second status yellow warning comes into effect tomorrow at 1 o'clock for Clare, Cork, Galway, Kerry, Kilkenny, Leash, Limerick, Mayo, Offaly and Tipperary. That remains in place until 7 a.m. on Tuesday. Margaret Attridge of Ishka Éireann says the pressure on supply is due to increased water use in homes and gardens.
6: We are seeing our reservoir levels right across the country come under pressure, but particularly in the Greater Dublin area, in Wexford, West Cork, across Kilkenny, South Tipperary, North Donegal. Our crews are doing what they can do to help keep service going, but they are reporting back to us that they are seeing treated water reservoir levels at historically low levels. They've never seen them drop this much in such a short time frame before. And it's because of the amount of water that people are using.
5: Meanwhile, these people in Dublin are enjoying the fine weather.
7: And even at night time, it does get very hot, and we don't have the proper air conditioning and all of that. But no, it's so wonderful.
8: It's just nice to get out in it, you know, when you're so used to the rain. A bit of sunshine brightens everybody's day.
9: People are much happier when the weather is lovely. I'm delighted because I like being warm.
5: Irish holidaymakers due to travel to Almeria in southern Spain are being advised to postpone their trip. A deadly wildfire, which firefighters continue to battle, has burned through 16,000 acres of land. At least 12 people have been killed, while 23 others are missing. Stefan and Isabel Veen's B&B in Bidar has been evacuated, and they say conditions are horrendous.
10: We couldn't see almost anything because there was so much dark smoke when we arrived. There was a lot of wind as well. We couldn't stand outside because it was the heat. So we went in-house very quickly to take some stuff.
5: Gardaí are appealing for witnesses to an e-scooter crash in Salt Hill in Galway. A man in his 40s was injured in the incident at around 9 o'clock last night. A technical examination is being carried out, and the road near Blackrock Diving Tower has since reopened.
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5: RTE and OnPost appear to be on different pages when it comes to who has to buy a TV licence. At the Public Accounts Committee earlier in the week, RTE boss Kevin Backhurst indicated people who watch TVs which access channels via broadband may not require a licence. The Irish Independent's tech editor Adrian Weckler says that's at odds with what OnPost says, and it's leading to confusion.
11: OnPost is quite clear about this. They say that if you have a television, even if it's a dumb computer monitor, and that if it is attached to a box that gets TV signals, that you do need to pay a TV license.
5: Sport is next.
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5: Either Mayo or Louth will secure a place in the All-Ireland football final when they meet at Croke Park this evening. Louth are appearing in their first semi-final in 69 years, while Mayo are looking to reach another decider after an unexpected run to the last four. Throw-in at headquarters is at 6 o'clock. Ireland have made it 2 wins from 2 in the Nations Championship after a 36-20 victory over Japan in New South Wales. Andy Farrell's side scored 5 tries to secure a second straight bonus point win. In tennis, friendships will be put aside as 2 Czech players fight for the women's title at Wimbledon today. Linda Noskova and Karolina Muchová meet on centre court. And England can advance to the semi-finals at the World Cup tonight. They face a Norway side that are playing in the quarter-finals for the first time in their history. Thousands of Norway supporters gathered on Miami's South Beach last night to perform the famous Viking clap.
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5: Dry and warm with plenty of sunshine, highest temperatures 24 to 29 degrees, warmest in the Midlands and South. 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

0: 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All the info is there. Madonna in there as well, Crazy For You, and Police, and Every Breath You Take. And the Police song was number one when I met my now hubby Declan in June of 1983. Great memories. Ah, I like to hear that. That's Lorraine from Dublin. From Dundalk, I beg your pardon, County Laois. Gosh, I'm double for that. So thanks to Lorraine and Declan. Well done. And congratulations, by the way. Isn't that fabulous? We like good news like that. And speaking of good news, Mick's one of our regulars, and he's always, to his credit, he's always in good form.
1: Well, Aidan, good evening to you. How are you, Mick the taxi man? It's 25 degrees and I'm at the drop, and this is my third run to the airport today, bringing people away in the Hollybots, and I'm not going anywhere. Terrible it is. But I'm sitting here watching this Emirates plane take off. Mother of God, how these planes get up into the air. So easy of it. But I'm half down to Powers Court Waterfalls tomorrow with the kids. Nice. And down a bit of a barbecue and enjoyed a bit of sun. I was out in Howth the other day with the kids. We done the boat trip around Ireland. Nice, yeah, it was lovely. It was great little spin around the islands. Cost me 24 quid for ice creams now, but I have to say, but I enjoyed it. And then I was down in Corktown the other day with the kids, crazy golf and a game of bowling. Ireland is a great little place once we have the weather, I have to say, to do a few trips around Ireland. But mother of God, it's absolutely boiling today. But have a good day, and I don't envy you sitting in a warm studio, I really don't. But have a good day and get yourself a cornetto.
0: Oh, good man, Mick. Oh, thanks for that. I love Corktown as well. Still great. Ireland's Classic Hits Radio, home of the 80s and 90s.

0: Governors Ireland's Classic is Radio, home of the 80s and 90s, with Pink and So What. Fans of The Chase, well, all I like about The Chase is it's always on. It just seems they made thousands of episodes by the look of it. But they reinvent themselves every so often. They did it with Beat the Chasers, which was pretty good as well. And now they've gone sort of like around the world. Not really around the world, but probably maybe around Europe to start with, but The Chase Around the World is what it's called, and you can see it on Virgin Television from next Thursday at 9 o'clock. And I think the first battle is in Rome, and the contestants have to answer questions and try and get through to the next round, which would be in another European city. So it sounds like it'll be fun. The overall winners will get a chance then to go head to head with the Chasers for £100,000 jackpot, which would be pretty nice, I can tell you. Sorry, that shouldn't be squeaking like that. That'll solve that problem. And they're going to take a break then from the whole thing for a year. Bradley Walsh, who's looking good on 66, it must be said, said it'll give them all a chance just to refresh the batteries and could get a break from it, I suppose, is probably what he's trying to say. He intends to maybe do a little bit of drama during that year, and other members of the cast and, I suppose, the technical crew can find other projects to work on as well. So next Thursday night, 9 o'clock on Virgin Media, Chase Around the World, and just a different version of The Chase, and I think it'll probably be, I suspect it'll be another big hit. Elton John, The Hothouse Flowers, and Sonique on the way here on Ireland's Classic Hits Radio.
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0: Ireland's Classic Hits Radio, home of the 80s and 90s with Sonique, and it feels so good. Good luck to everyone from Louth and Mayo, who will compete in the All-Ireland football semi-final in Croke Park this evening. It's throw-in time at 6 o'clock, so no doubt there will be thousands upon thousands of fans from Louth and Mayo arriving into Dublin City this evening, and looking forward to what hopefully will be a great game at Croke Park, and a lot at stake, needless to say, with a place in the All-Ireland football final. Up for grabs, the winners this evening will meet the winners of the Dublin Kerry match in Croke Park tomorrow afternoon. 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

0: 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The trailer for the Don't Look Back in Anger documentary came out last week. 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And Stephen Knight, who's behind Peaky Blinders and other great stuff, put it together, and it will air in cinemas this coming September. 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
6: At 4 o'clock, good afternoon, I'm Bernie Jamieson. Gardaí are appealing for witnesses to an e-scooter crash in Salt Hill in Galway. A man in his 40s was injured in the incident at around 9 o'clock last night. A technical examination's been carried out and the road near Blackrock Diving Tower has since reopened. Irish holidaymakers due to travel to Almeria in southern Spain are being advised to postpone their trip. A deadly wildfire, which firefighters continue to battle, has burned through 16,000 acres of land. At least 12 people have been killed while 23 others are missing. Stefan and Isabel Veen's B&B in Badar has been evacuated. They say the conditions are horrendous.
7: We couldn't see almost anything because there was so much dark smoke. When we arrived, there was a lot of wind as well. We couldn't stand outside because it was the heat. So we went in-house very quickly to take some stuff.
6: A man who was partially sucked out of a window on a Ryanair flight yesterday is recovering in hospital. A piece of the engine broke free and struck the window during a flight from Greece to Germany. The man who had his seatbelt on at the time is understood to have suffered friction burns. Aviation expert Kevin Byrne says the incident could have been a lot worse.
8: At 33,000 feet then it's catastrophic from that point of view. You probably can't survive it. So this was lucky. Also the aircraft was climbing to its cruising altitude and it was doing probably between 250 and 280. Not so it's not going that fast forward. So the man suffered minor enough injuries considering what he was exposed to, and nor did the piece of the metal go through and hit anybody physically in the face or the head or whatever.
6: People are being urged to conserve water as Ishke Aaron warns that reservoirs are at historically low levels. It's due to an increase in consumption during the heat wave. The Greater Dublin area, Wexford, West Cork, Kilkenny, South Tipperary and West Donegal are under particular pressure. Ishke Aaron's head of water operations, Margaret Attridge, says some areas are already under nighttime restrictions.
9: We try to minimise the impact so that in most areas the restrictions might be from 11 o'clock at night. Until 6-7 o'clock in the morning. But in some cases, those restrictions have to be longer.
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6: Meanwhile, a high temperature warning is in place for 13 counties until tomorrow morning, and a second status yellow warning comes into effect tomorrow at 1 o'clock for 10 counties in the west, south and the Midlands. These people in Dublin are enjoying the fine weather.
10: And even at night time it does get very hot and we don't have the proper air conditioning and all of that. But no, it's so wonderful.
11: It's just nice to get out on it, you know, when you're so used to the rain. A bit of sunshine brightens everybody's day.
12: 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I'm delighted because I like being warm.
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6: Either Mayo or Louth will secure a place in the All-Ireland football final when they meet at Croke Park this evening. Throw-in at headquarters is at 6 o'clock. The Tailteann Cup final at Croke Park is continuing. Down had a 1-7-1 lead over Wicklow in the first half. Patrick Havern with the goal for Down. It's half-time in two games this afternoon in the SSE Airtricity Women's Premier Division. Chloe Singleton has table toppers at Lone Town ahead 1-0 at Cork City, while Amber Cosgrove has drawn DLR Waves level against Bowes 1-1 in Belfield. There's a derby of sorts in the northwest this evening in the Men's Premier Division. Galway United welcome Sligo Rovers to Pirr Stadium that kicks off at 5. Norway manager Ståle Solbakken believes England will be under more pressure in tonight's World Cup quarter-final. Solbakken knows they'll have to contain Harry Kane and Jude Bellingham, but he insists that's not his main focus.
13: The most important thing for me is that we are ourselves with the ball and that we dare to play the game and not the whole environment, and that we concentrate on the pitch, and that we can be ourselves and play our playing style.
2: Ireland's weather.
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6: Dry and warm with plenty of sunshine. Highest temperatures 24 to 29 degrees. Warmest in the Midlands and South. 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
2: 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Colin and Lucy in the morning. Long may it last.
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old Shania Twain on Ireland's Classic Hits Radio, home of the 80s and 90s, and from this moment on. Brilliant. Half-time at Croker, by the way, the Tailteann Cup final. Wicklow are in trouble, down 2 goals and 10 points. Wicklow 4 points. That's a half-time score. Big job in the second half for the Wicklow men. We will keep you informed as to how it's going. Ireland's Classic Hits Radio.

0: Adele, Rolling in the Deep on Ireland's Classic Hits Radio, home of the 80s and 90s. And of course, this is a wonderful home. It's a wonderful weekend with Linwood's, making healthy living a simple daily choice with their range of flaxseed blends and superfoods. You can find out more at linwoods.co.uk. And on a completely different note, has everybody had a 99? I mean, everybody at this stage. I haven't. It was pointed out to me, they were discussing it there, but 99s and double 99s, and someone was amazed to discover only at something like 33 years of age that when you get a 99, that you should push the chocolate after you've licked a bit of the ice cream, you should push the chocolate down into the cone, and then when you get rid of the top of the ice cream, you've got ice cream and chocolate in the remainder of the cone. I don't know. People will be doing, I suppose, in our place, we're just having a chat about it. And I suppose the other side of that as well, if you're working in a shop that has an ice cream machine, it must be tiring, isn't it, this time of the year when you're just non-stop ice cream after ice cream after ice cream. I mean, the fellas in some of the shops, maybe Teddy's in Dunleary and Anne's and Holt's, they must have bulging biceps from just working that machine all day, 5, 6, 7 days a week. Anyway, I might invest and go in and pursue a 99 when I get out here at 6 o'clock. We'll worry about it later. All right, if you want to get in touch with us across the afternoon, you know you're very welcome to do so. You can text, WhatsApp us, or voice note WhatsApp us, whatever way you want. 087 188 777. Just hear me. 0008, you dummy, you coonie. 087 188 0008. You probably know it already at this stage. And if you don't, well, there you have it now. Okay, on the way, the Eagles and Savage Garden.
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0: Of the 80s and 90s with Savage Garden, Truly Madly Deeply, and the Eagles in there as well with Lying Eyes. And Richie Sambora is 67 years young today, and he's looking well in it too. And shortly we have a song from his, I suppose, his heyday. Would that be fair? When he was the lead singer and co-writer and lead guitarist, rather, not lead singer, lead guitarist, co-writer, and occasional vocalist, or co-vocalist as well. Before all that, though, earlier in the week, Colm and Lucy in the morning, Lucy was asked about an elder woman who had moved in, was working from home all day, and all she did was play Leo Sayre songs. How could they sort it out? Didn't necessarily go to plan, this, by the way. Have a listen.
1: Is that his only song?
0: No, he had lots of songs, Louis.
2: Louis?
1: Louis!
2: Well, listen to me, young man. He had thunder in my heart when I need you. I feel
1: when
2: like dancing.
1: I need you.
2: Yep. I just dang, you got it.
0: Yeah. He's a little curly fella.
1: What?
2: He's very curly.
1: Is he dead?
2: No, he's not dead. He's just very old. Yeah.
1: I think you're going to have to say something. 2 weeks. How long is she there permanently? She's moved into the house. Okay, so maybe she's there indefinitely. She's old, you know.
2: Yeah, I know.
1: She could be there for another 10 years before she pops her clogs.
2: Yeah, and then each year the music's going to get louder.
1: Exactly. I think what you probably should say, the fact that you get on well with your neighbours is, listen, I don't mean to sound like, you know, I don't mean to be rude here, but do you mind just asking your mum-in-law, just our walls are very thin, and I'm trying to concentrate in work at the moment.
2: Mm.
1: Just like, if she wouldn't mind just turning down the music a little bit. What do you think? Don't say shoot the mother-in-law.
2: God, no, you can't. For God's sake, I'm not saying that. Scared the shit out of her.
1: No! No.
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0: Ireland's classic hits radio over the 80s and 90s. The band who wouldn't play Glastonbury because they were never guaranteed the main stage. Strange that, isn't it? Because they're brilliant. No doubt they draw a huge crowd. Anyway, hello to two of our favourite listeners. Fergal is at Lucan, and he's enjoying ice cream at the moment. I think he's having a Magnum. And Lewis is at home in Lucan, and he's enjoying all the classic hits, particularly the Bronski beat, because Lewis is an 80s expert. And he too is enjoying ice cream. He's having what is it? A strawberry cornetto. Oh, I envy you. I haven't had anything that resembles a 99 in this year yet, but we'll organise that soon.
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3: At 5 o'clock, good evening, I'm Bernie Jemison. People are being urged to conserve water as Uisce Éireann warns reservoirs are at historically low levels. It's due to an increase in consumption during the heatwave. The Greater Dublin area, Wexford, West Cork, Kilkenny, South Tipperary and West Donegal are under particular pressure. Nighttime restrictions in Dublin may be needed if water use isn't reduced. Uisce Éireann's Head of Water Operations, Margaret Attridge, says some counties are already under nighttime restrictions.
4: We try to minimise the impact so that in most areas the restrictions might be from 11 o'clock at night until 6-7 o'clock in the morning. But in some cases, those restrictions have to be longer.
3: A high temperature warning's in place for 13 counties until tomorrow morning. Then a second status yellow warning comes into effect tomorrow at 1 o'clock for 10 counties. Cathal Nolan from Ireland's Weather Channel says we can expect more warm nights.
5: So the nighttime temperatures are going to remain quite high through the weekend and indeed into next week as well. Generally speaking, temperatures will be quite widely between about 15 to 17 or 18 degrees Celsius, perhaps higher locally in one or two locations. That, of course, makes it uncomfortable to sleep in at times. Irish homes are very good at keeping the heat in.
3: Firefighters in southern Spain are continuing to battle the country's deadliest wildfire in two decades. The region is observing a weekend of mourning following the deaths of at least 12 people. A further 23 are missing. Authorities are calling it an unprecedented tragedy. Sally Steele, who was evacuated from the area, says they didn't have time to pack.
6: We had no time at all. It was a case of grab your passport and any documents you could and get out of the village as fast as you could. The local policeman was going through the village with his siren going, sort of warning people, alerting people that there was a problem. And then my daughter came down to the house, spoke to the Bomberos people who told her to go knocking on doors and to get people out.
3: A man who was partially sucked out of a window on a Ryanair flight yesterday is recovering in hospital. A piece of the engine broke free and struck the window during a flight from Greece to Germany. The man who had his seatbelt on at the time is understood to have suffered friction burns. Aviation expert Kevin Burns says the incident could have been a lot worse.
7: At 33,000 feet, then it's catastrophic from that point of view. You probably can't survive it. So this was lucky. Also, the aircraft was climbing to its cruising altitude and it was doing probably between 250 and 280 knots. So it's not going that fast forward. So the man suffered, minor enough injuries considering what he was exposed to. And nor did the piece of the metal go through and hit anybody physically in the face or the head or whatever.
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3: Finally, multi-platinum singer-songwriter Dermot Kennedy will perform to more than 90,000 fans at the Aviva Stadium in Dublin this weekend. He's the first Irish solo artist to play two consecutive shows at the venue, taking to the stage tonight and tomorrow night. Sport is next.
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3: Louth are bidding to reach their first All-Ireland football final since 1957 when they face Mayo at Croke Park this evening. Throw-in is at 6 o'clock, with both sides making one change from their quarter-final victories. The wee county lose the suspended Sean Callaghan, while Conor Loftus comes back into the Mayo attack. Louth's organised defence comes up against a dangerous Mayo forward line led by Ryan O'Donoghue, Dara Byrne and Kobe MacDonald. The winners will book their place in the All-Ireland final later this month. The Tailteann Cup final at Croke Park is continuing. Wicklow were 12 points behind at half-time against Down. However, the Garden County have put in the mother of all comebacks and were just behind 2:15 to 1:17. England boss Thomas Tuchel say his players have won the hearts of the nation after their 3-2 World Cup win over Mexico. Tonight in Miami, they play Norway for a place in the semi-finals. Kick-off is at 10. In rugby, Ireland have made it 2 wins from 2 in the nation's championship after a 36-20 victory over Japan. Andy Farrell's side scored 5 tries to secure a second straight bonus point win. And in tennis, the women's singles final at Wimbledon is ongoing. Linda Noskova took the first set 6-2 against Karolina Muchova.
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3: Dry tonight, lowest temperatures 13 to 18 degrees in light variable breezes. Sunday will be dry and hot with temperatures expected to reach 30 degrees in the west. 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

Ireland's Classic Hits Radio, home of the 80s and 90s with Gabrielle and, of course, Rise. Now, you may recall, you may not, but a while back I was mentioning the Tailteann Cup and I said Wicklow were in trouble and they would have an awful lot to do in the second half, because at half time they were 2-10 to 4 points down, so 12 point deficit against Down in Croke Park. Well, they come out for the second half. Goodness me, they outscored Down by a goal and 17 points to 6 points in the second half, which is probably the craziest or extraordinary 35 minutes of football that most of us will ever see if you're lucky enough. And so they won. The final score was Wicklow, a goal and 21 points, Down 2 goals and 16 points. That is just absolutely incredible. And my good mate, Dave Harrington, who's from Wicklow, was at the game in Croke Park. Now, he was working it with his team for media and exhausted, shattered, I suppose, are two of the words to describe him and his friends and his colleagues. But I think overall, delighted. And they weren't, I don't know if they were expecting that at half time, but what a comeback. And they've just raised the cup there in the past few minutes. Dean Healy's the skipper, and he scored that vital second half goal as well. So there, they'll be celebrating in Wicklow in the Orchard County, or one of them is at the Garden County this evening, and into tomorrow, I would imagine, as well. There won't be an apple picked in Wicklow this evening, or a flower picked. So well done for a brilliant game of football, and commiserations to Down, who nearly managed to, their own version of a comeback in that late on in that second half as well. They just sadly weren't able to get the ball over the line. So there we go. Well done, Wicklow. Tailteann Cup winners this year, 121. Wicklow Down 2 goals and 16 points is the final score from Croke Park this afternoon. Let the celebrations begin, as they say. All right, this is Ireland's Classic Hits Radio, home of the 80s and 90s.

0: answer. Killers in Ireland's Classic Hits Radio, home of the 80s and 90s. Human, you two in there as well, still haven't found what I'm looking for. And Connor, as we probably know by now, is in Lanzarote, still by the pool, 24 degrees there. And I was saying to him that the pint now, you're hardly paying 7.20 for a lager there, are you? And he was quick enough to come back and say, nope. €4. All right, listen, enjoy, and enjoy the sun as well, and enjoy Lanzarote. It's a wonderful holiday location. And by the way, it's 23 degrees here at the moment, so just let you know that. And Maria is on from Galway, and said, Aidan, loving this weather. What'll it be like tomorrow, and do you think it'll last for long? Oh, I just had a quick look down at the Met Aaron site, and this prolonged spell of very warm and hot weather will continue for much of next week. Nights will become very warm and humid too, with subtropical nights likely in parts. Don't like them though, because you can't sleep even with the windows open. It'll remain dry and sunny for much of the week, though there will be an increased chance of some showers or thunderstorms later in the week. Alright, tomorrow mainly sunny, a little bit of cloud at times. Generally, temperatures around the country 24 to 29 or 30 degrees, with the hottest conditions shifted further to the west of the country. So the highest maximum will occur across the west, midwest, and southwest. Little cooler in eastern parts. I can live with that, I can tell you. Anyway, it's our summer. Enjoy it while it's here, as they say. All right, Chicago, Alanis Morissette, and Dire Straits on the way.
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look at that mama, she got it sticking in the cameraman. Oh, we could have some. And he's up there. What's that? Hawaiian noises. He's banging on the bongos like a chimpanzee. Oh, that ain't

0: Coming to Dire Straits, Money for Nothing in Ireland's Classic Hits Radio, home of the 80s and 90s. And hello to Damien, the taxi driver. Say hello to me. I'm currently on my way to collect my sister Audrey and her husband Phil to bring them to Dawson Street so they can enjoy dinner and have a pleasant evening out. Enjoying the show and looking forward to the Triple Trivia Quiz tomorrow afternoon from 2. Ah, that's very nice of you to say that. That's from Damien, the taxi driver. He is in East Wall. And we were talking about Lanzarote and it'd be 24 degrees there and Marion was on like a shot. Sorry, Aidan, it's 24 degrees here in sunny Yall and the beaches are packed. Oh, girl, I envy you. That's got to be brilliant. It's got to be brilliant down there. Oh, fantastic. Y'all, oh, it's just beautiful, beautiful, beautiful. Right, Aidan, as a proud Wicklow man, can I say congratulations to the new champions in Croke Park? That is from Joey Nolan in Athlone. There, we've just done it for you. All right, Queen and Van Morrison on the way.
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2: 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There's a Bunratty Castle and Folk Park voucher for every child who plays. Roam a mighty fortress, feast like royalty at their medieval banquets, and wander through charming cottages and streets brimming with old Irish tales. 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

0: Van Morrison. 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So that's it from us, just about. Van Morrison's Days Like This wrapping us up. Queen, We Are the Champions for everyone in Wicklow, celebrating their Tottenham Cup win today. Well done, guys. And weekend floor fillers on the way next here on Ireland's Classic Hits Radio.
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12: At 6, good evening, I'm Tina Gates. People are being urged to conserve water as Ishka Éireann warns water in treated reservoirs is at historically low levels due to an increase in consumption during the heatwave. Dublin, Wexford, Cork, Kilkenny, Tipperary and

0: Donegal, all under particular pressure. Uisce Éireann's head of water operations, Margaret Attridge, says some areas are already under nighttime restrictions.
1: We try to minimise the impact so that in most areas the restrictions might be from 11 o'clock at night until 6-7 o'clock in the morning. But in some cases, those restrictions have to be longer.
0: Cathal Nolan from Ireland's Weather Channel says we can expect more warm nights ahead as the hot spell continues.
2: So the nighttime temperatures are going to remain quite high through the weekend and indeed into next week as well. Generally speaking, temperatures will be quite widely between about 15 to 17 or 18 degrees Celsius, perhaps higher locally in one or two locations. That, of course, makes it uncomfortable to sleep in at times. Irish homes are very good at keeping the heat in.
0: Firefighters in southern Spain are continuing to battle the country's deadliest wildfire in two decades. The Andalusia region is observing a weekend of mourning following the death of at least 12 people and a further 23 are missing. Authorities are calling it an unprecedented tragedy. Sally Steele, who was evacuated from the area, says they didn't have time to pack anything.
3: We had no time at all. It was a case of grab your passport and any documents you could and get out to the village as fast as you could. The local policeman was going through the village with his siren going, sort of warning people, alerting people that there was a problem. And then my daughter came down to the house, spoke to the Bomberos people who told her to go knocking on doors and to get people out.
0: Around one in nine public-only consultants is working on-site in hospitals on Saturdays. The Irish Independent reports the vast majority are continuing to do the traditional Monday to Friday rosters with scheduled weekends on call, but are based at home rather than being on-site in the hospital. It's claimed it leaves hospital theatres with scanning machines and outpatient clinics not being used to their full potential. Labour Health spokesperson Mary Sherlock says a number of questions should be asked of hospitals.
4: There is no doubt. Serious questions have to be asked of individual hospitals with regards to their rostering practices for consultants at weekends. But I think there are also questions to be asked as to the availability of nursing and other staff to work with consultants to ensure that we have services working to the max across our hospital systems.
0: Gardaí and Galway are investigating an e-scooter crash near the prom in Salt Hill. A man in his 40s was injured in the incident at around 9 o'clock last night and was taken from the scene for treatment. The road near the Blackrock Diving Tower has since reopened and Gardaí are appealing for witnesses. A man who was partially sucked out of a window on a Ryanair flight yesterday continues to be treated in hospital. A piece of the engine broke free and struck the window during a flight from Greece to Germany. The man, who had his seatbelt on at the time, is understood to have suffered friction burns. Aviation expert Kevin Byrne says it could have been a lot worse.
5: At 33,000 feet then it's catastrophic from that point of view. You probably can't survive it. So this was lucky. Also the aircraft was climbing to its cruising altitude and it was doing probably between 250 and 280 knots. So it's not going that fast forward. So the man suffered minor enough injuries considering what he was exposed to, and nor did the piece of the metal go through and hit anybody physically in the face or the head or whatever.
0: Thousands turned out in Dublin today for the annual Trans and Intersex Pride March. Participants gathered at City Hall and marched down Dame Street to Leinster House this afternoon, bringing Dublin Bus to a halt. One of the parade's calls today was for trans healthcare to be accessed through GPs rather than separate gender clinics. And that's your latest news update at 4 minutes past six.
6: And in sport, the first place in the All-Ireland Football Championship final is the prize on offer this evening. Louth are just underway against Mayo, the wee county in their first semi-final since the 1950s. Against all odds, Wicklow are Tailteann Cup champions. The Garden County put in the mother of all second-half comebacks. 12 points is what they trailed down at the break. They came back and won out 121 to 216. Dean Healy rifled the ball into the back of the net late in the second half to help them on their way to the massive win. In soccer, Athlone Town remain top of the table in the SSE Airtricity Women's Premier Division. A 3-0 win at Cork City sees them pull away from Galway United. Chloe Singleton, Madison Gibson and Dana Scariff with the goals, while DLR Waves beat Bohemians 2-1 in Belfield. Cliona Donnelly with the winner for the hosts. Shelburne are 3-0 up against Waterford at Tolka Park. A first half hat-trick for Hallie Harcourt, while Treaty United lead Piemont by a goal to nil in Greenogue. Jodie Griffin with the goal for the visitors. Then at 7.35, Sligo Rovers play host to Wexford. Galway United lead Sligo Rovers at half-time in the only game of the day in the men's Premier Division. It's 1-0 to John Caulfield's side, Franz Pirro, with the goal. While the England boss, Thomas Tuchel, says his players have won the hearts of the nation after their 3-2 World Cup win over Mexico. Tonight, though, they're in Miami to play Norway for a place in the semi-finals, where kick-off is at 10 o'clock. In rugby, a second bonus point win from two has Ireland sitting comfortably in the nation's championship after a 36-20 success over Japan. Five Irish tries proved enough to see off Eddie Jones' side in New South Wales. Connaught back row Sean Jansen was among the standout performers. In tennis, the women's singles final at Wimbledon is ongoing. Linda Noskova took the first set 6-2 against Carolina Mukova, who responded with the second 7-5. They're battling that now in the deciding set. And that's your latest news and sports update. I'm Daniel Pitcher. It's 6 minutes past six.
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2: So Ryland Clark, who I love, he's had a traumatic and invasive face treatment. 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